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1: And good morning. It is 6:05 on your Monday. Hope you had a great weekend enjoying the rain, so long as you weren't like caught in flooding or anything like that. But yeah, bringing those cooler temperatures. I'm Summer Justice, coming up at about 6:20. Going to get you updated on your headlines, your weather with Fox 21 News. We're going to look at traffic. But first, you've got Woody and Wilcox on the way.

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2: Remember we were talking about how, you know, Frank wouldn't rent a car when you were in Maine if it had Massachusetts license plates on it. Fear for his life, I think, and among other things. Didn't want to start a rumble. And we had a lot of conversation about that, sort of state rivalries and that kind of thing. But it was nice to see somebody call in with sort of the opposite side of that. And uh-oh.
3: That was me.
2: Okay, all right.
3: That was me.
2: There were some things wrong this morning, so I don't know what's going on. Let me see if this works. Here's the call.
4: North Idaho guy, I love everyone from every state. I love you all. We're all Americans. They call you family because you guys are like family. You keep us all entertained and keep it to where I don't road rage when I'm on the road freaking so much, and we do appreciate you. Hope your gallbladder's doing good, Woody. I called about your gallbladder twice. Got played on the radio. It's my moment of fame. We love you guys, man. Thanks.
2: So isn't that nice?
5: That
2: come
5: nice.
2: On. That's a way to start out a week. That's a Monday morning call. And speaking of your gallbladder, Woody.
6: Speaking of Woody's gallbladder, I'm glad everything went well. But what did they do with your dog tumor, fatty?
5: Wow.
3: I love that so much. I do.
2: It's a fatty dog tumor, not a dog tumor, comma, fatty. Although... So I don't know. Did they ever say anything about that?
3: No.
2: No. Why would they?
3: He said,
2: you still haven't had your follow-up yet, right?
3: No.
2: Okay. That'll be 3 weeks tomorrow.
3: Yeah, but remember, they scheduled it during the show, and so that's been a back and forth.
2: I know.
3: The dog tumor thing, he's like, well, the scan was inconclusive, so
5: we're just going to write it out. We'll just see what happens.
3: We're going to, I believe the term was keep an eye on it. Like, well, you're a surgeon. I'm not coming back to see you. Are you going to go tell my doctor? Like, keep an eye on this.
2: I don't think any of your doctors are telling any doctors anything based on what I've been hearing over the last 6 months.
3: Have you ever worked in this system where, like, they just don't talk to each other? You're 100% correct. Oh, I wrote it in your chart. You think anybody's reading that chart? Come on.
5: They're supposed to, yes.
3: Yeah, they're supposed to.
5: I have had experiences where people read my chart.
2: Oh, wait. Chelsea's had doctors that are actually doing what you think they ought to do?
3: Right. Well,
2: that seems hard to imagine.
3: You know what? We have open enrollment. I'm going to need you to sign me up for insurance.
5: I will do it.
2: There's also this.
7: I'm catching up on the podcast and to the guy that's going sober for his son. That is awesome and amazing. Too many people are dying from drugs. That's fantastic. And Chelsea, can I interest you in a cat? I have a cat that needs a good home.
2: Believe me, I've tried to interest Chelsea in a cat as well, which is a funny phrase.
5: I think we are tapped out with cats. I was checking into a hotel this weekend because we had hockey. And as I'm standing there at the front desk here, a cat walked in the door. And I was like, they just follow me. And I have such a heart for stray cats, but I was like, I can't take this one too.
3: Did the person at the front desk go like, is that your cat?
5: No. But that's never happened before. So I do just attract them.
2: Huh. Mm-hmm. Okay.
5: But I would like to have a cat rescue someday. So if anybody wants to go in with me on that.
2: I mean, what do you mean go in with you? I think she's offering you a cat.
5: No,
2: and I'm also offering you my cat. So.
3: I think there's a lot of people who will give you cats.
5: Not
3: Chelsea.
5: Just my own personal home, but like an actual rescue organization. So
2: Well, I don't know if anybody cares enough about cats to do that.
5: They just want to give them to me.
2: That's a pipe dream. 704-FEZ-3200 is one of the ways that you can get through like they did. Also, there's the talk back button if you're streaming us live on the iHeartRadio app, which is a great way to do it. Just hit that little microphone and you can use that for all sorts of things.
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1: It is 6:18 on your Monday. That was Noah Kahan with Doors off the album The Great Divide. I'm Summer Justice. I've got your headlines and your forecast right after this.
2: It's traffic on X-1039.
3: Pretty good Monday start for us this morning. A little busy heading into Fort Carson. This report sponsored by the Blizzard double flip deal at Dairy Queen. Westbound Mesa Ridge jammed up pretty good right now from Highway 85 heading into the base there, as well as the westbound lanes of South Academy backing up at the exit to B Street there on the north side. Both sides of 115 starting to back up at Gate 1. But the rest of our drive looks good, including I-25 or Highways 24 on the east side and west side. The only thing better than grabbing a Blizzard treat on a warm, sunny day would be snagging a second one for just 99 cents with the Blizzard double flip deal. It's buy one Blizzard treat, get another one for just 99 cents only when you order in the DQ app. DQ, happy tastes good for a limited time at participating U.S. locations. I'm Aaron O'Neill. That's traffic on
0: 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X-1039 morning headlights.
1: And good morning. Colorado Springs firefighters and police responded to a structure fire downtown early this morning, forcing multiple road closures in that area. They've since reopened, though. Agencies were called to the fire in the area of East Cimarron Street and Wasatch Avenue at about 2:30 this morning. Police said officers received a report there were sounds of a possible disturbance in that area and somebody may have started the fire. Officers found a commercial building to be partially on fire. It has now since been put out and it is under investigation. Now through the 29th, multiple law enforcement agencies, including CSPD, Colorado State Patrol, Monument Police, Palmer Lake Police Department, Fountain PD, and El Paso County Sheriff's Office, will conduct surge registration enforcement. Every agency has heard from concerned citizens about an increase in vehicles with expired or no registration on the roads. They're listening. They say the goal of the effort is not simply to issue citations, but to encourage compliance and remind vehicle owners of their responsibility to keep their registration current. Make sure yours is so you don't receive a citation. Officials say a fast-growing wildfire in Reno, Nevada was human-caused. The Hawk Fire grew yesterday and is uncontained. Some 42,000 residents have been ordered evacuated and another 45,000 encouraged to leave so firefighters can reach hotspots easily. Authorities confirmed several structures have been destroyed and six people have been hurt. Governor Joe Lombardo declared a state of emergency in Washoe County and mobilized the Nevada National Guard to support aerial firefighting and protect neighborhoods from unauthorized visitors. Authorities said altogether more than 1,000 people are responding to that fire. A New York Times investigation revealed that hundreds of wild horses are circumventing legal slaughter protections under the Trump administration. Though the Bureau of Land Management prohibits selling horses to slaughterhouses, middlemen exploit a loophole. And in one case, one purchased an unadopted horse for $25 through BLM sales and resold them to a Canadian slaughterhouse for $750 each. Animal activist organizations like Humane World for Animals have decried the BLM and parties responsible for the alleged slaughter buying. That's what's making headlines this round. Let's get a look at that forecast.
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6: Hey there, Fox 21 Storm Team meteorologist Nick Temple here, and happy Monday, starting the week off on a mild note for what will be a warm afternoon. So warm temperatures are sticking around. It does come with the potential for some afternoon showers and storms. Temperature highs will be into the mid-80s in the Pikes Peak region, and if you're traveling south to Pueblo, into the low 90s. Some of these storms in which could pack a punch, we could see some gusty wind and some heavy rain. In some isolated cases, even some small hail out of these storms that do develop. So just something to keep in mind, but the showers and storms develop in the afternoon help improve the feel of the forecast, and it'll feel a little bit better by the time we get to the back part of the day. Overnight low temperatures tonight will fall into the upper 50s in most spots, low 60s in others.
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8: One of the things that I'm fascinated about is old people having kids. This has been a topic that comes up whenever it happens, and it's always kind of amazing. Now, I don't know if the latest is in that category for you. Jamie Foxx is having another kid and was on a podcast and was talking about it.
9: Being my age, I was a little on the fence, you know, being 58, but then I ran into Al Pacino a few months ago. I said, Al, hi, Jamie, good to see you. I was worried about you. I said, Al, what you doing? I'm having a baby. I said, Al, how old are you? 84. I said, Al, you going to be back in the drop-off line? 84 years old, back in the drop-off line. I said, oh, man, shoot, I'm good.
8: Jamie Foxx is 58, and that's child's play when it comes to celebrities having kids.
10: Who's taking advice from Al Pacino when it comes to having kids?
8: You know what? I think he's just looking for an excuse to do his Al Pacino impression, to be honest with you, which is solid. Jamie's girlfriend is 31, but you're right. Al Pacino, by the way, 31, I believe, younger than his oldest daughter, which, I mean, if you're not doing that, then you're barely even playing the game. So good on you, Jamie Foxx, for that. I think his oldest daughter's 34. And so having a kid with a 31-year-old is always a solid move.
10: Awkward.
8: But when I started Googling some of that, I was surprised to see all of the ladies that came up on that list, including Brigitte Nielsen, who had a kid at 54.
10: Ooh.
8: Did we know that? I don't think I knew that.
1: So.
8: Physically, like, didn't just adopt or, you know, I mean, had a kid.
1: I know, but that takes fertility intervention at some point.
8: Well, yeah, but I mean, I don't care how it got there. I'm just talking about right. coming out. And then that's the part to me that's amazing.
10: I mean, it's high risk after
1: 35. Yeah.
8: Janet Jackson.
1: Yeah, I remember that too.
8: Janet Jackson had a kid at 50. I mean, it's no 83, but give her a chance. I mean, who knows? With medical science, maybe we're going to get there.
1: Well, a lot of kids need good homes.
8: Mick Jagger, 73. Al Pacino is the winner, I believe, at 83. Robert De Niro was 79. I mean, think about that.
1: Know.
8: Might make it to middle school. Might. Maybe. Like, I don't even know if you would. What are you, usually 11 or something? Middle school, maybe? So De Niro would be 94 when he can make that elementary school graduation.
10: Maybe.
8: That's why they got to do cap and gown these days. We often talk about that. Like, oh, man, why are they doing cap and gown for kindergarten and elementary school? It's so Al Pacino can at least see his kid walk. That's why they do it.
1: Right. He may not be able to walk.
8: He won't be able to walk, I'm sure. But he'll at least be able to roll into the auditorium.
10: Billy Joel had a kid at 68. Steve Martin at 67.
8: Steve Martin. Well, that's a different one. I didn't know. Somehow he's kept that quiet, I feel like.
10: Became a first-time father at the age of 67 in 2012.
1: First time? Because when we talked about John Hamm, and I thought that was pretty remarkable. And he's, what, 55, 56?
8: That was Steve Martin's first kid at 67?
10: He only has one child, yes.
1: Okay, I gotta know more now.
8: I mean, I feel like this is pretty motivating for a Monday morning.
10: What, if you're an old guy and you're rich?
8: Well, for the ladies as well. I didn't know you could have a kid physically at 54 or 50.
1: It's not easy necessarily or recommended. You have to have the money to get all the things done. And then
10: you've got to have a questionable doctor who will do things like that for you.
8: Well, you've got that, so maybe you can have a baby.
10: I don't think that's what he
8: you've
10: takes.
8: You've got about 8 questionable doctors. Mm-hmm.
10: These are people that take things out, don't put things in.
8: Yours will do anything, I'm sure, for a price. So I just feel like that's something to be like, you know what? I still could fill in the blank. And I don't mean literally fill in the blank, although you could fill in the blank if you know what I'm saying.
10: Wink.
8: But this is this is opening a window of possibility, I feel like, for all of us. So you're welcome. 704-FEZ-3200. You can also, if you're streaming us on the iHeartRadio app, hit that little microphone. That's the talkback button.
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1: Got our first crash this morning coming in. The southbound lanes of Powers right at North Carefree Circle. 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It's got those southbound lanes jammed nearly to Barnes. The rest of Powers pretty light to start out here this morning. Our drive heading into Fort Carson is cleared out along South Academy and Mesa Ridge, 115 as well. Things are certainly loosening up. Drive along I-25 looks good. No delays out here. 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I'm Aaron O'Neill. 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
3: If I could, I would talk about old men having babies every Monday morning because I feel like it is motivational. And we mentioned that Jamie Foxx is having a kid. He's 58 and his girlfriend's 31 and his own daughter is 34. And we were talking about some of the oldest that have had kids out there. And of course, there's Pacino and De Niro who were either late 80s or early 80s, late 70s.
4: Hey, it's Mike from Mooresville. I believe that Tony Randall was a first-time father at 77.
3: Yes, that is actually correct. I often mention Tony Randall, and then I get kind of blank stares from Chelsea. So I've occasionally tried to not mention Tony Randall because I realize not everybody knows who he even is, although very accomplished. He had a kid at 77 and then another one. They had in successive years, he had kids at that age. He was 75 when he married a 25-year-old.
5: Makes sense. Wow.
3: He died at 84, so he made it to see the oldest one hit 6 or 7.
5: That's
3: is how that played out. So that's kind of what you're looking for, right?
5: No,
3: get through those fun toddler years, and then once they're able to sort of think for themselves and push back on anything you say, mm-hmm. you're like, I will see the Keaton family next week.
6: Probably what
3: gonna go
6: him.
3: Ahead and croak over here.
5: Enjoy the inheritance.
3: So. So that's a great point. Thank you. Yes, mm-hmm. Tony Randall is the OG in many ways, especially because of the 50-year age difference between he and his wife. But switching gears, and maybe this will give you motivation, maybe it won't. Who saw some of the footage from the humanoid robot breaking the world record for running? This humanoid record broke Usain Bolt's record for the 100-meter dash. And I thought when I first saw it, because it came up on one of my social media feeds, and like everything, I figured, that's fake. That's not a real video. That's been doctored or whatever. And no, it was real. And it was part of a competition where they had over 650 teams from a bunch of different countries come together and compete with the different skills and things that you can do with these robots. And I just feel like we are watching as we train these things to kill us. I mean, just period.
5: When I saw what you're talking about, I thought the same thing you did. I'm like, well, this is fake. And then they showed it again in different heats because even the second place robot broke Usain Bolt's record. So like the first place, I'm like, oh, cool. Now we have robots that can run us down and kill us. What are we doing
6: here?
5: Don't
6: give them weapons, but why are we like...
5: It doesn't matter if it has a weapon.
6: Well, I mean, on top of that, then you're fully in a movie, but why are we focusing on the running? There's so many other things I want a robot to do before it runs fast.
3: They weren't. There was different competitions, actually. So you should Google this and look at the footage because they were boxing, they were dancing, Chelsea, and I know how much that means to you.
5: They had them opening bottles, tightening screws, and picking up beads with tweezers, Chelsea.
6: I mean, we are a lot of that with beads. Come on.
3: We are 2 seconds away from them having a competition where they kill people. Here, we're going to give them a knife, we're going to give this one a gun, and we're going to see who can duke it out. I mean, that's where we are. Like, this stuff is ha-ha, we're having them do these fun things. But man, you can see it coming around the corner.
6: Before the robot Hunger Games, though, I want it to be able to like load and unload the dishwasher and do a couple of those other life tasks.
3: Sure, and then it will kill you. Yes. Well, your dishes will be clean when they bury you.
5: By the way, last year was the first time that they had this event. And the winning robot ran the 100 meters in 21 seconds. So a year later, we're down to 9.39 seconds.
3: it's amazing to watch. So obviously they're exponential how fast they are able to make these things better.
5: What I'm saying is nice knowing you.
3: Right. I mean, it's like, let's have a competition where we give our dog a shotgun and then try to help him pull the trigger and then just hope that at some point in the middle of the night, he kills us all. I mean, it's you are giving them all the tools.
5: But by the second year, your dog has invented an automatic shotgun.
3: Right. Yeah, right. That's how quick it's going. Yes. 100%. You're right, Chelsea. We are living in some sort of movie.
6: Mm-hmm. Simulation.
5: Now, will they fold clothes? No.
6: No.
5: Too difficult.
6: They run really fast.
3: They don't wear clothes. You do. And once we're all dead, there won't be clothes. So it's irrelevant. We only need to train them on the things that matter.
5: Although, have you seen them? Like, oddly, a lot of them wear headbands and wristbands, too. It's very, like,
6: they're not
5: 70s
6: sweating.
5: ABA, NBA level.
3: I feel like that's for fun and not some sort of functional piece.
6: No, it's not.
3: It is fun to watch them run, though, I will say. It's mind-blowing to watch these things in action. So, I don't know. Unlike Tony Randall getting married to a 25-year-old at 75, I feel like this robot thing is less motivational unless it helps you decide, you know what, I really got to get my stuff together because I've only got a year maybe or so left before it's all over. So, maybe that is a motivation, not necessarily a good one, but it is one.
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1: It is 6:47 on this Monday. 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
2: Talking a second ago about how if you haven't seen any of the footage of the robot breaking Usain Bolt's record over the weekend, do yourself a favor and watch that. As I mentioned, we are obviously training this group of robots to kill us, so make sure you Google it soon because I don't know how much time we got left, but appreciate your calls.
3: Regarding all the people building robots, it sounds like they have not seen the movie documentary series featuring Arnold Schwarzenegger called Terminator. They need to just go ahead and knock all this stuff off before Skynet becomes live.
2: Yeah, 100%. But have you seen, and I just saw the headline, the FDA has approved a robot that will draw blood.
4: Yeah, I saw
2: it. Did you see that?
4: I did.
2: So not just some guy in his basement like, hey, man, I'm going to make a robot that can draw blood out of you. The FDA has approved it.
4: It was weird, and I don't know why it popped up on my feed. I saw what you're talking about. When I had my surgery, there was a robot that did it. However, this was like, you know, when they wheeled me into the surgery room, they're like, hey, here's the robot that's going to be doing it. The doctor's over there controlling the robot. The thing that you're talking about, Wilcox, is like a standalone. There's not a human helping it.
2: When I say robot, though, and I think we all agree on this, right? When I say the word robot, it means standalone. It's not being controlled by another person. To me, that's a robot. Now, there may be a different definition, but you're talking about a doctor using some sort of remote system where it's sure able to get in, but he's completely running it. I'm talking about a robot just approaches you and there's no doctor around and he's like, doo, doo, doo, and he's got like a, you know, he's metallic, but he's wearing a lab coat and he does the surgery.
5: Okay. Then he dances.
2: And then he dances. Right. Exactly.
4: Makes you a coffee. No, the blood taking robot, it looks more like a box that's got an arm coming out of it. And then you sit in a chair and it does everything. It applies the tourniquet. It inserts the needle. It draws the blood. It replaces the tubes. It puts on a bandage afterwards.
2: I feel woozy.
5: I mean, I've had a lot of blood drawn. And not everybody is great at it. Usually they are and have been trained. Is this robot going to be better? Because I don't know. Who goes first with the robot? 90, you know what I mean?
4: 94.5% first stick success rate is what they say, which is on par with a human being who is a trained phlebotomist. Now, I will say, as a kid, my mom was like a lab tech and worked in a hospital. And so occasionally she would take me into work. And I got to tell you, the amount of people passing out when they see their own blood is shockingly high.
5: Don't look.
4: Or just needles in general. And it was generally the bigger the dude, like, oh, I got this. And then I don't know what the robot's going to do when they pass out.
5: Well, maybe. Well,
2: what does the person do when they pass out?
4: Well, back in the day, they would just like gently guide them to the ground from what I remember. Now they have those little chairs that have the arm that sort of catches you before you hit the ground.
5: They'll just strap people in.
4: Yeah. The problem is now you got a needle in your arm and you're, you know, out. What's the robot doing then? Just ringing a call button for a human?
2: Thanks, Tim. I don't need any more discussion of the robot proctologist, although that is probably your next. That's where your mind wanders. Like, what's next then? Chelsea, you want to go in and get your lady exam from a robot?
5: As long as there's no small talk, I'll take the robot.
2: Okay. All right. Duly noted. That should be next on the list then.
6: What are you up to?
2: I feel like I may have seen that movie, but
4: got any plans for this summer? Open wide and say, ah, ha, ha, ha, gynecological humor.
2: Yeah, I think that is. I think that'd be solid. That's what you're going to get, Chels.
4: You're a little meaty down there.
2: Okay.
5: That's probably
2: that was what a doctor actually said to a woman.
5: Right.
2: If you're not a longtime listener, you may not know that story. That's a real thing, by the way. I don't know. I can't imagine that. You just, in your head, you just think something's going to go wrong. It's going to malfunction and it's just going to keep stabbing me.
4: Yep.
2: And I just, how do you get that image out of your head?
7: You're a little meaty.
2: There it is. I don't, and the FDA has approved it. I can't.
5: There's so much they haven't approved.
2: How does that, yeah, how does that go to the head of the line? Has this been in the works for years and we just didn't know it? Or did that come along and just automatically jump everything else that we feel like is probably more important than having a robot draw blood?
4: Look, folding clothes is important. Drawing blood's a little more important.
2: Well, but even in the medical world, I feel like there'd be other things that were more important than that.
5: Well, because these robots are going to take somebody's job, so it's going to save somebody money. So maybe that's why they pushed it to the front of the line, right? As opposed to just, you know, our food and drugs and getting those approved.
2: I feel like somebody in our building is ill, by the way, because I just came back from the bathroom. And
4: is there blood everywhere?
2: No, just the stench from the urinal is hard to manage. I couldn't even stand there. It was terrible. I feel like somebody has something wrong in this building.
5: I don't know if maybe we
2: could get a robot to get in there, because I know a human doesn't want to go in there and check it out.
4: Oh, robots don't urinate. I hate to break it to you.
2: No, to be able to sniff out the problem.
6: This is the top urine doctor at some hospital.
2: Amen. Well, we need your work now more than ever.
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1: And good morning. It is 7:04 on this Monday. I'm Summer Justice. Coming up at about 7:15 or just a little bit after that, your next round of headlines with me. We'll take a look at that Fox 21 weather forecast and, of course, a look at traffic, which this hour is brought to you by Mountain Metro Transit. When a bus asks to merge, say yes. Mountain Metropolitan Transit reminds you that yielding keeps everyone safe, moving, and it's the law. All right. All that's on the way, plus Woody and Wilcox.

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2: It's a big day today, and I want to make sure we're all aware of it. Chelsea, who is Kenny Baker?
3: Okay, this is somebody Star Wars related, I believe.
2: Yes, among other things. And that's correct.
3: I think I only know it because your son got a book one year and it had all the people, it had a lot of information about it, and that's it. And then
2: at one point, we thought that our dog Oliver, instead of being named Oliver, was going to be named Kenny Baker.
3: That's it.
2: Full name, Kenny Baker. Wilcox would have been his name. I was pushing for it hard, but he, at the last minute, pivoted and went with Oliver. Mm. Kenny Baker was inside the R2-D2 in, I believe, all of the Star Wars movies, or at least all of the ones that we think of.
4: Yes.
2: He was 3'8" and was physically inside R2-D2, if I may use that expression. And in Return of the Jedi, he also was one of the Ewoks as well.
4: Yes, he was the Ewok that stole the speeder bike for Star Wars nerds like myself.
3: Well, thank you.
2: Would have been 92 years old today. Sadly, no longer with us. I feel like it's shocking when you first hear that there was someone inside the R2-D2. That's just an amazing sort of freak of nature situation as far as I'm concerned. And it's incredible that there's a dude who made a career out of that, among other things. Mm-hmm. Is that not as wild to everybody as it is to me?
3: This is the trash can character, right?
2: Yes.
3: Sorry, mailbox.
4: I'm going to try and keep it down over here. I'm just going to do some. If you hear some deep breathing,
2: everybody knows who R2-D2 is, Chelsea. Yes.
3: But back with original production, I figured you'd have to have an actual person in everything because technology wasn't what it is today.
2: I mean, I guess to some extent, I guess, sure. Yes, that's got to be part of the answer. Still incredible, though.
3: Yes. And how?
4: The fact that he was 3'8" and his parents were not little people always sort of blows my mind when you start thinking about what it would take genetically for something like that to happen.
2: That's right. Yeah. His parents were both quote unquote normal size.
3: How did he even fit in this R2-D2 contraption?
2: He's small.
3: I understand that. But like, what is he? How's he sitting? It doesn't seem like he would fit.
2: Well, he did, and did over and over again.
4: Nobody said anything about being comfortable, I think.
2: Probably a little warm, I would imagine.
3: Yes.
2: But today's his birthday. That's why I bring it up. And also, it is fun to think about my dog being named Kenny Baker again. Sadly, that didn't happen. But
4: you can always call him Kenny Baker.
2: I have occasionally. It's just not the same. Mm-hmm. Kenny would have been 92 today. So I feel like if you're looking for an excuse maybe to get out of work and you haven't already walked through the doors, that could be a potential for you. Kenny Baker's birthday.
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1: It is 7:18 on your Monday. That was Death Cab for Cutie with Riptides off the new album, I Built You a Tower. I'm Summer Justice with your headlines and forecast right after this.
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3: 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Southbound Powers is currently closed at North Carefree Circle with a crash. You're going to be forced off there at North Carefree. So a little bit of a tie-up for that southbound side of Powers, which is now jammed north of Barnes. We're starting to see Powers fill in the rest of the usual spots around town. Drive along I-25 looks good. 60s and 70s along the corridor now. 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I'm Aaron O'Neill. That's Traffic on
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1: 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Yesterday, Governor Jared Polis officially requested a major disaster declaration from President Donald Trump and FEMA to support recovery from two wildfires and subsequent flooding and debris flows on both burn scars. Earlier this year, the Trump administration denied Colorado's appeal for federal disaster relief following devastating floods and wildfires last year. It blocked more than $40 million in verified damages from reaching affected communities and forced the state to shoulder recovery costs largely on its own. Now through the 29th, multiple law enforcement agencies will conduct surge registration enforcement. Each agency has heard from concerned citizens about an increase in vehicles with expired or no registration on the roads, and they're listening. The goal of the effort is not simply to issue citations, but to encourage compliance and remind vehicle owners of their responsibility to keep their registration current. And early this morning, Colorado Springs firefighters and police responded to a structure fire downtown in the area of East Cimarron Street in Wasatch. At about 2:30, police said officers received a report there were sounds of a possible disturbance in the area and that someone may have started a fire. Arriving officers found a commercial building to be partially on fire, which is now out and under investigation. Officials say a fast-growing wildfire in Reno, Nevada was human-caused. The Hawk Fire grew yesterday and is uncontained. Some 42,000 residents have been ordered evacuated and another 45,000 encouraged to leave so firefighters can reach hotspots. Authorities confirmed several structures have been destroyed and six people have been hurt. Governor Joe Lombardo declared a state of emergency in Washoe County and mobilized the National Nevada Guard to support aerial firefighting and protect neighborhoods from unauthorized visitors. Altogether, more than 1,000 people are responding to that fire. And the cure for nut allergies may be, quote, poop pills formulated from feces of people without the allergy. A doctor at Boston Children's Hospital and her team found that capsules containing good bacteria found in people with nut allergies had positive impact on mitigating allergic reaction. They gave the frozen capsules to 10 young adults with severe peanut allergies. After a one-time treatment of 36 pills taken over a course of several hours, three of the 10 people showed an increased tolerance for nuts when tested 4 months later. All right, let's get a look at that forecast.
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5: Hey there, Fox 21 Storm Team meteorologist Nick Temple here, and happy Monday, starting the week off on a mild note for what will be a warm afternoon. So warm temperatures are sticking around. It does come with the potential for some afternoon showers and storms. Temperature highs will be into the mid-80s in the Pikes Peak region, and if you're traveling south to Pueblo, into the low 90s. Some of these storms in which could pack a punch, we could see some gusty wind and some heavy rain. In some isolated cases, even some small hail out of these storms that do develop. So just something to keep in mind, but the showers and storms develop in the afternoon help improve the feel of the forecast, and it'll feel a little bit better by the time we get to the back part of the day. Overnight low temperatures tonight will fall into the upper 50s in most spots, low 60s in others.
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7: I guess a lot more people are out there still seeing the Spider-Man movie. It is now the third highest grossing movie of all time in the United States. Let that one roll around in your dome for a second. It was number one at the box office for the fourth straight week. By the way, speaking of movies, those of you that are Harry Potter fans, I don't know if you've seen this, that for the 25th anniversary, I guess, that's happening now, a lot of AMC theaters are going to be running all of the Harry Potter movies back on the big screen weekend.
8: How many years has it been?
7: 25 is what it says.
8: Yeah. Really?
7: I guess since the original?
9: All the movies? There's like I think 14 of them.
7: Look it up.
8: I don't know. Time is weird. I didn't think it had been that long. How old am I? What's going on?
7: You are an old woman.
9: Bushy beard?
7: Yeah, I mean, Chelsea, you're getting up there, man. This is, I don't know, 25 years, I guess. I'm not here to keep track of it.
9: Still haven't seen one.
7: Is that true?
9: Yeah.
10: It's because he's read all the books.
9: No, I've never read any of the books
8: either. That was totally a joke.
9: I'm like, who are you talking to? Reading.
7: That's good. I mean, I enjoy, when my kids were into it, we watched a lot. It was fun.
9: Got nothing against it. It just never hit.
7: We had a great experience. So we've become such huge fans of the show Widow's Bay, which I can't recommend enough. It's out there for you if you want to stream it. The first season is over and they're working on the second season. But it stars a guy named Matthew Rhys, who, if you're unfamiliar with, really, really good actor. And so we've decided that we're going to start watching other things that he's been in. And so he is essentially married to Carrie Russell, actress Carrie Russell. And they were together and met each other on a specific show that they were both in. Well, I say a specific show that they were both in because we screwed it up and watched the wrong show. So this was just Denise and I. So the kids are back at school and I'm like, oh, let's, you know, and I don't know how, I guess Denise was the one who was like, we got to watch The Diplomat. I don't know if you've seen that at all.
9: It's a great show.
7: It stars Carrie Russell, but it's not the show that we thought it was. So we're watching it and we're like, man, we're three episodes in. I'm like, when does Matthew Rhys come into this thing? Like, is it in the following season? And I'm talking to Sydney yesterday and I'm like, hey, we're trying to watch that first show where Matthew Rhys and Carrie Russell met. And she's like, oh, it's not The Diplomat, which is what we were watching. She's like, it's called The Americans. And I'm like, aha. Well, that's probably why we hadn't seen Matthew Rhys yet in it, because we're watching the wrong show.
8: I feel like this is something that Woody and his wife would do. No shade to you, but that's more of your thing. I feel like one of you would have Googled it at some point and figured it out.
7: You know what? I took my wife's word for it. I'm not trying to throw her under the bus.
9: Yeah, you are.
7: I just didn't care that much, was fascinated, and did back. I mean, The Diplomat is good. Yeah. I think it's up for some Emmys, too. So
9: you might want to check out Perry Mason. It's on HBO.
7: We've watched that as well. Yes.
9: He's very good in that.
7: Yeah, he is the star of that. And you're right. That is a good one. Shockingly disturbing in a couple of scenes, I felt like.
9: Very.
7: And it's, I don't know, there's an old series from years ago called Perry Mason. Well, they redid it. And Matthew Rhys plays Perry Mason. And it's sort of a fun mystery whodunit type thing. But there are just a few scenes, not a lot at all, but a few that you're like, oh, my God.
9: Yeah.
7: Like, just shockingly
9: graphic.
7: Whoa. Because it doesn't seem like that kind of show. It's like a period thing. So it's set in the
9: 30s.
7: But just a couple of scenes were like, oh, God. One of those types of things.
8: Okay, I don't need that. Too jarring.
7: But it's good. It's well done. So that's, you know, I'm doing what I can. I'm out here trying to figure out something and apparently not doing a great job of it. So 704-FEZ-3200, you're more than welcome to share, though. I think, as we've said, let's, as a family, we can all tell each other and maybe help each other get it right as far as watching the correct shows.
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1: We've had a couple of really bad wrecks to start off the morning. 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Southbound Powers was closed at North Carefree Circle. They got things reopened in there as they cleared that crash. But now we have a new problem out along Briargate. Westbound lanes, there's a rollover crash right in between Chapel Hills Drive and Agora, and it is blocking all lanes there of westbound Briargate. Also, we're hearing of a wreck westbound Fountain in between Academy Park Loop and Academy Boulevard, so a good area to avoid. Treat yourself to something extraordinary. Texas Day Brazil is now open in Colorado Springs. 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
3: I don't know if you're ever in a situation where you kind of dream of what it would be like on the day that you quit your job. You know what I mean? Like the euphoria of marching into the boss's office and quitting on the spot or retiring, whatever the case may be. And maybe you've got sort of a bucket list of things that you want to do either in that moment or before you actually hang it up. Did you see the one about the airline pilot who had one of those bucket lists that he needed to achieve before he retired?
4: Oh, no.
5: I did see it because, I mean, and Wilcox and I can attest to this. In this dumb business that we're in, you really don't get a chance to retire. One day they just go, that was your last show.
3: It's pretty rare. Yes.
5: Very rare.
3: You don't often get to call your own shots.
5: And then they pretend like you never existed.
3: Mm-hmm.
5: But this guy, he was like, I'm about to retire. I've always wanted to do something as a Southwest pilot. And then he did it.
4: Did he? You want me to guess? I'm thinking about as a pilot, like something with the intercom, like he did sing show tunes or something like that.
3: Always wanted to be a singer, so he sang on the intercom. Right. That's a fair guess. It's a little bit worse than that.
4: Yeah. Oh, no.
5: A lot worse than that. He says a little bit.
3: Something, I mean, with flying. Maybe he wants to come in really low and do some trick moves in the air. No, it's not that either. Good guess that you didn't actually guess.
4: Fly to the wrong destination?
5: Oh, so this was a particular flight from Philly to Orlando, and he's like, screw it, we're going all the way to Miami.
4: Something.
3: It's not that either.
5: 27 years he'd been flying as a Southwest captain.
4: Does that help me guess?
3: That does not.
4: Okay.
3: Because you'll never guess it.
5: He took off all of his clothes in the cockpit and decided to start watching some adult videos on a laptop, Chelsea. Physically told the first officer, there's always something I wanted to do before I retired. Stood up, removed his clothing, and then out comes the laptop.
4: Well, good thing he's retiring, right?
3: It sounds like he's had enough.
4: And in the scheme of things, doesn't really hurt anybody except for maybe the co-pilot, right?
3: I guess.
4: Not recommended, but could have been worse.
3: Did he turn the intercom on while doing that?
4: Did they get the audio?
5: From the cockpit. I've got 5 bars. One hand on the stick. Over.
3: I don't have any clothes on. God,
5: by the way, I'm naked.
3: When your pilot comes on the intercom and says, out the left side, you've got the Grand Canyon, and in the cockpit, I am free and clear.
5: I am bricked up here. Just want to...
3: Joey!
5: I'm harder than third-year algebra up here.
3: I'm harder than third year algebra.
4: I don't think there's a third year.
3: Well, Woody's not good at math. You know that, so he's winging it. Give him a little grace.
5: I didn't know what second year.
4: How do we know about this? Is there was a police report filed? First, is it the air traffic control? Like, what do we know?
5: The first officer filed a complaint because, oddly enough, right, when the captain's like, I'm taking my clothes off. Oh, by the way, he did record himself and encouraged the first officer to join in. She was like, I'm good.
3: Okay. Yeah, you weren't imagining a woman, were you?
4: I was not.
3: Sexist bastard.
4: Oh, all right. Well, no, any profession could have someone who's unwell. But what is it? Like, you file a complaint. Do we get the complaints from every company? Is there just a database?
5: When he was confronted, he said it was a consensual prank that got out of hand.
3: Is that right?
5: And I just want to let you know, Wilcox is not far from retirement, Chelsea. So I don't know what his plans are in the near future, but if he's like, hey, I've always wanted to do this.
4: A consensual prank that got out of hand.
3: Mm-hmm.
4: What would it start off as? And then how did it get out of hand?
3: Well, you may mean out of hand, literally. There may be more to that than we even understand.
5: You're going to feel a little turbulence. That's what we call an aviation Dutch rudder.
3: Sit back,
5: relax, and enjoy.
4: I mean, maybe the flight get there on time.
3: Yeah, that's all that matters, right? If you're thinking about potentially quitting or retiring, if that hadn't crossed your mind, now you've got new options. And that's what really matters.
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1: It is 7:47 on this Monday. 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
2: I don't know what the percentage is. What do you think the percentage is of people who think this coming Monday is Labor Day?
3: Oh, nearly 100. Because, I mean, at one point I was in that category.
4: 95.
2: Right. It is really weird this year. I guess it's as late this year as it can possibly be. Because Labor Day is supposed to be the first Monday of September. And September 1st is a Tuesday. So it's as late physically as it could possibly be. I think I'm doing that right. One of the top trending things in America right now is what day is Labor Day? And I think everybody is now hitting that realization that, because it feels like it should be this coming Monday.
3: Yes.
2: It is not this coming Monday. It's the following. So we still got 2 weeks until Labor Day hits. So just FYI on that one, you know, in case you had to get to the bank or whatever it is.
3: You're expecting a letter.
4: Why is the bank closed? Oh, it's going to buy some liquor.
3: It was going to the post office that day.
2: Right. That's all. You can't do it that day. You got 2 weeks, though, to ramp up to it. So one of the good pieces of information that's come out is that, did you see that SCTV, the classic TV show from back in the day, is going to start streaming on Netflix? They must have finally decided, you know, because, and this is, for those that don't know, I mean, we're going back. This is mid-70s to mid-80s. It was a TV show.
3: I learned about it from the a documentary.
4: John Candy?
3: Yes.
2: I mean, it launched the careers of Eugene Levy and John Candy and Catherine O'Hara. And
3: more.
2: Martin Short, mm-hmm. Rick Moranis.
4: Dave Thomas.
2: Yeah, Dave Thomas probably doesn't fall in the same category. Sorry, Dave. But I think Eugene Levy has become so huge, obviously, over the last few years. And Martin Short's doing great as well.
4: But Chelsea's point, the I Like Me, the documentary about John Candy, and Martin Short's documentary covered a lot of SCTV as well.
2: So that will start actually next Tuesday. So a week from tomorrow, SCTV will start streaming on Netflix.
4: Rick Moranis coming back with Spaceballs 2.
2: Right. I'd forgotten about that. I'm concerned. So that one hasn't stayed at top of mind for me.
3: I'm telling you, if this goes well, Honey, I Shrunk the Kids 3 will be coming to theaters.
4: We tuned in. Are you guys fans of Reacher? It's all on Prime. Stars the big dude, Alan Ritchson. He's sort of like the bulky guy of, you know, every TV show now.
3: I have to look him up.
2: I don't know what you're saying. The bulky guy of every TV show.
4: He's been in like two or three. I mean, he's been in four seasons of Reacher, but have been a bunch of other movies that have come out where you're like, oh, you're that giant dude who lifts weights. And I got to say, we were fans of the first three episodes. Well, because it's,
3: right,
4: I feel like a lot of guys lift weights.
3: It's
4: so gratuitous.
3: Right.
4: This one's different.
2: Wasn't Tom Cruise Reacher? Is this a different thing?
4: Yes.
3: I thought it was John Krasinski. Like, I'm so confused about who any of these people are.
4: Tom Cruise was in a movie, Jack Reacher. And this is a, you know, a book series that goes back years and years and years. And Reacher was always like a 6'5", 300-pound dude. And so when Tom Cruise initially took it over, everybody's like, dude, you're like 5'4 with your lifts. Well, you can't pull this off. And so the TV series that's on Netflix or on Prime is a different adaptation. And the fourth season just started coming out a couple of weeks ago. We tuned in and, oh my God, is it bad?
3: That's a lot coming from you.
4: Exactly, Chelsea. Like, and it's like Schwarzenegger level in the 80s when he would do all those action films and he always had a line like, I'm here to chew bubble gum and kick ass and I forgot my gum. And you're like, there are lines like that in Reacher where you like, we just started laughing on the couch. It's so bad. And so I immediately rushed to my phone and I'm looking up Rotten Tomatoes to be like, how bad is this thing getting raked over the coals? And it's like 98% on Rotten Tomatoes. I'm like, what am I missing? The audience score is like 89%. I was like, what? How am I this far off base?
2: Well, we've heard you be pretty far off base. So, I mean, in that case,
4: I have my finger on the pulse of what is happening in America.
3: Is it
2: but
3: possible?
2: Listen, I'm not trying to throw stones. No. I often am not exactly on the cutting edge as well.
3: Is it so bad that it's fun and you can't really turn away?
4: It No, it's just bad.
3: Okay, well, I'm curious enough now based on that to check it out. Well,
2: especially given that you said it's four seasons in.
4: I mean,
2: typically they're not renewing shows that aren't doing
4: well. That's why I was like, the third season was rough enough already, and now this one we're just like,
3: But when you got a guy who's just the big guy, the bulky guy, or whatever you
4: said. There's a whole scene in like this apartment where clearly he hasn't eaten in days. He is so ripped. You're just like, you're dehydrated. You've been working out. What is going on? And like every scene is like, I have to take my shirt off now.
2: I feel like there's some jealousy coming through.
3: Oh, I don't know what's happening. Okay. But
4: my gallbladder works perfectly.
2: Okay.
3: Okay. I will take the time to check out at least a couple episodes because I got to see if Woody's that far off.
2: Right. Well, after talking about the ripped dude, I mean, how does anybody not want to watch that? I love a dehydrated man in a TV show. 704, anybody else seen this debacle that Woody says?
4: I'm telling you.
2: He's the only one who seems to not like it. I haven't seen it.
4: Has it had a carb since Reagan was president?
2: All right.
3: Just angry. You're angry.
2: Yeah, he's very mad about his body.
4: I'm not mad.
2: Yeah, I hear it. 704-FEZ-3200. Talkback button also available.
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1: It is 8:05 on this Monday. Good morning. I'm Summer Justice. Coming up just after 8:15, your last round of headlines with me. We'll take a look at that Fox 21 weather forecast. And, of course, another look at traffic, which has been super busy for a Monday morning. So all those important details coming up. And you got more Woody and Wilcox on the way.

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2: We were talking about some TV shows and movies that are out there now, and Woody was sharing his thoughts on the series Reacher, which has been like four seasons in or something. So apparently a lot of people are digging it, but Woody was not digging it and had some interesting comments about, I guess, the star and his physique on that TV show.
3: Mm-hmm. I have the same exact opinion about the Reacher TV show. I hate it. It's horrible, but me and my fiance love to get inebriated on Friday afternoon and watch it because it makes it that much better. Thanks, guys.
2: Well, so there's that, but then there's this.
4: Woody, your taste in shows is like a wet banana. It's just not edible. Reacher's great, man. It's a really good show. It's how we say it really reaches for the stars. There might be some Schwarzenegger humor in there, but we all love Schwarzenegger. You know, you laugh, you cry, you cringe. It's exciting. It's action. It's great.
5: It is action, and I get that, but let me give you a sample of some of the wittier dialogue.
6: What sort of given name is Jack? Jack's a nickname.
7: Why don't you tell me your name so we can compare? Okay. You're winking. He's blinking. That's not.
6: From the Dutch lullaby. You call us that because we put you to sleep?
7: I call you that because before I leave this room, I'm going to put all of you to sleep.
5: Oh. I'm going to put all of you to sleep.
2: Well, but then there's this.
8: Oh, my God. That Alan Richardson Reacher guy. Oh, like, I'm straight. But, like, hey, how you doing? He's, like, he's only, like, one or two steps above Woody. You know, I'm sure he does have his gallbladder.
5: Alan Richardson is a stud. I mean, the dude works out, clearly.
9: I know. Right, but a lot of people do. We have the internet, so it can't be the only reason they're in season four. I mean, we can see shirtless guys anywhere.
5: Not like this.
2: Okay.
9: Oh, what's happening?
2: Well, you heard the noise the caller made, Chelsea.
9: I know.
8: Oh, my God, that Alan Richardson Reacher guy. Oh.
2: What is happening? My God.
8: Oh.
2: All right, well.
9: Like it's 2026. You can do you know, like whatever you like.
2: You and Frank report back to us.
10: Oh, daddy's here.
2: How that goes.
1: The Woody and Wilcox Show.
9: Hey, can I use your bathroom?
11: Sure. Just don't flush. We're saving water.
9: Okay. Well, that's okay. I'll hold it.
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1: We're starting to see a little slowing on the northbound side of I-25 coming up past South Academy. This report sponsored by Straight Talk Wireless, and there's pockets of heavy traffic as you make your way past downtown here in Nevada up to Fillmore. Even southbound I-25 starting to slow a touch right around Woodman. There's this rollover crash blocking all lanes westbound Briargate, right around Chapel Hills. That's backing up traffic pretty good. And construction that was supposed to wrap this weekend still ongoing. Both directions of Academy closed in between Hancock and AstraZeneca. 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
2: 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And here's what's making headlines today. Yesterday, Governor Jared Polis officially requested a major disaster declaration from President Donald Trump and FEMA to support recovery from two wildfires and the subsequent flooding and debris flows on both burn scars. Earlier this year, the Trump administration denied Colorado's appeal for federal disaster relief following devastating floods and wildfires last year. It blocked more than $40 million in verified damages from reaching affected communities. And the El Paso County Board of Commissioners plans to hear Bucky's appeal this Thursday over an administrative determination from the county's planning director for the proposed store location in the Tri-Lakes region. Commissioners will consider one question. Is the proposed Bucky's a convenience store under local land use codes? The board will not approve or deny construction. And fire restrictions are easing in parts of southern Colorado. El Paso County dropped from stage 2 to stage 1 restrictions. City of Colorado Springs downgraded its burn ban to a burn restriction order. And Pueblo County also moved from stage 2 to stage 1 restrictions, but officials warn wildfire threat has not disappeared. And Fort Carson will not offer soldiers who reenlist 4 days off to play Grand Theft Auto 6, like in Fort Stewart, Georgia. The unit there is offering soldiers who reenlist for at least 2 years a 4-day pass around the release of the video game. Fort Carson said the incentive is a unit level one, not an army-wide program. All right, coming up in about 20 minutes, going to get you hooked up to the Villain Arts Tattoo Festival. So stick around for that. It's X1039. Let's take a look at that forecast.
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5: Hey there, Fox 21 Storm Team meteorologist Nick Temple here, and happy Monday, starting the week off on a mild note for what will be a warm afternoon. So warm temperatures are sticking around. It does come with the potential for some afternoon showers and storms. Temperature highs will be into the mid-80s in the Pikes Peak region, and if you're traveling south to Pueblo, into the low 90s. Some of these storms in which could pack a punch, we could see some gusty wind and some heavy rain. In some isolated cases, even some small hail out of these storms that do develop. So just something to keep in mind, but the showers and storms develop in the afternoon help improve the feel of the forecast, and it'll feel a little bit better by the time we get to the back part of the day. Overnight low temperatures tonight will fall into the upper 50s in most spots, low 60s in others.
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7: Really realize what kind of can of worms Woody was opening when he talked about watching the series called Reacher, which is in like its fourth season. It's been well received. Rotten Tomatoes gives it amazing scores, but Woody was not a fan, although there was a lot of chatter about this guy who stars as Reacher and his body.
8: Chiming in on the Reacher show. I've never watched it, but it pops up on TikTok all the time, and I'll have to sit through every video. And I wanted to also relate to the last guy that called about the actor that plays Reacher. I'm straight too, but that dude's a stud. I think that's what keeps me tuned in.
7: I didn't realize.
9: Where the good reviews are coming from.
10: Maybe you're not as straight as you think you are.
9: Hey, you're allowed to have, there's a spectrum. Fascinating to me. I can't wait to watch it. Not for this guy's body, but just to see what's going on.
7: I think of a lot of people as being, you know, whatever, in shape and such, especially in the world of entertainment. I mean, I can't, this guy's really tipping the scales for a lot of dudes. He's referencing this call from before.
11: Oh my God, that Alan Richardson Reacher guy. Oh.
9: Because this guy called in and said he's not even watching the show. He's just seeing clips on TikTok and he's mesmerized.
7: Mm-hmm. Well, is this mesmerized?
11: Oh.
12: Hey, Woody. I didn't think I'd ever say this, but you suck. Reacher is a fantastic show. It was phenomenal. Like, wow.
10: Okay. Now, believe me, we're in the fourth season. We understand that it's fine.
9: But
10: it's
9: that dialogue.
10: This season is a little too cornball.
9: That dialogue you played does need some work, but apparently if you say it with your shirt off, it makes it better.
10: Maybe I should be doing the whole show with my shirt off.
11: Oh,
7: I don't think so.
10: That guy
13: Do yourself a favor and look up Alan Richardson American Idol audition. You're welcome, sir. We'll talk to you later. Bye.
7: Same dude was American Idol?
9: Can sing, too?
10: Season 3.
9: I looked him up. I was like, it can't be recent.
14: You are the sunshine of my life. 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
1: We've seen quite a bit of activity across our side streets. A new wreck being reported here, southbound Circle approaching airport. This report sponsored by Mattress Firm and another one on Tejon in between Brookside and I-25 in there. This rollover still cleaning up. Westbound Briargate shut down at Chapel Hills. They're going to reroute you around the neighborhood. Academy is still closed in between Hancock and Astrazon. That's that construction they're doing in there for pretty long term. Drive along I-25, still pretty busy, especially that northbound side coming up from just about Nevada to Fillmore. Still sleeping on that old bed? 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
3: So I'm going to quiz Woody because I'm imagining... You don't know the answer to this. Did you see what got onto the field during an MLS game? This happened Saturday night.
4: I'll recuse myself. I think I know what you're talking about.

0: So we're talking professional soccer.
1: Professional soccer, highest level. And
0: something exciting?
1: Well, I mean, I guess it depends on your... Somebody, what do we typically hear getting onto the field at any sporting event?
2: A cat.
0: Streaker.
1: Streaker is a good one. Yeah, occasionally we see a cat.
2: Squirrel.
1: Squirrel is one for sure.
0: Raccoon.
1: Or a raccoon. Yes, we've seen raccoons get onto a field before. I don't think we've ever seen this get onto the field before, unless I'm mistaken. You ready for the audio?
3: Oh. Safely amongst the top four.
2: There's a baby on the field.
3: You mentioned Chicken Little. I think she wanted a piece of screen time.
2: That's way better than the raccoon.
1: A baby?
2: Yeah.
3: Oh. Safely amongst the top four.
2: There's a baby on the field.
1: The way she says it is kind of funny to me.
4: Like a baby who can walk. Not like
1: a toddler.
4: Yes. Not somebody didn't go out and place an infant.
0: Somebody didn't
4: like
0: put
4: a
0: baby in a paper airplane and throw it from the upper deck.
1: No. But like a, I don't know, like a 2-year-old, maybe?
4: Maybe.
1: Maybe not quite two.
4: I never saw the video of how the baby got on the field, just kind of the aftermath. And in my mind, I'm like, are we all too scared to do anything with other people's kids to stop something like that?
0: Yes.
4: Because I know that kids can run fast. I've had my own. But you see that happening. Nobody just like puts out an arm or is like, what? How? How does that happen?
0: Well, it's interesting because, Chelsea, to your point, I'm Googling trying to look for the video, and all they show is somebody picking up the baby off the field. They don't show how the baby got on the field, and that's clearly...
1: Drunk is the answer.
0: Well, they don't want other babies to copy what he was doing.
1: Drunk, like, when they Drunk Toddler, not only a great band name, but also a reality.
4: Right. So you can't show it, can't mention it, because it'll copycat crimes.
0: And
4: right.
0: To your point, Chelsea, how do you not step in? Wilcox will back me up on this one. As a male and in this world, if there's a child doing anything, you get the attention of a woman to help you out. You don't approach the child. You don't go near the child without some sort of backup.
1: But usually to get onto the field at a professional sporting event, there's climbing of a fence.
4: Yes.
1: It's not easy.
4: There's several steps.
1: You got to earn it. That's why I don't know how that happens without a parent being like, oh, I didn't see that going on over there.
4: Have you guys never seen a baby or anybody just out in the open without a parent, like in trouble and intervened on your own?
0: No, we're men. We're not allowed to do that, Chelsea. Didn't you just hear what I said?
4: But sometimes it's like serious life or death situations.
0: You still have to go get somebody else.
4: You have to get a woman. Like, I can't step in. I want to know more to this story because people get slammed for their parenting all the time. And you'd think this one would be like, no one's watching the kid. There's all those people there and he can still get on the field.
0: I see a man pick up a baby, hand it off to another man who hands it to a woman who hands it to another woman. And clearly people are just shirking responsibilities.
1: Like, maybe it's a new... Listen, I was surprised when we watched soccer to see some of the ways they do things when the World Cup was so hot, you know, so hot. Mm-hmm. Maybe this is like a halftime entertainment or something.
4: If you tell me you could bet on this, I will get in my car and go home.
1: Pass maybe, the baby.
4: Mm. That somebody set up a bet about a baby on a field and they're like, I'll make it happen.
0: They
4: I'll
0: have
4: cash out.
0: They have that hydration break. Do they have a baby break now?
1: Right. Yep. Baby runs out on the field and then whoever can catch him gets an extra goal. I don't know. You're right. Maybe there is a way you can bet on that. At what point in the match will a baby run on the field? Right.
0: Made $700 this weekend. How'd that go?
1: That predictive betting stuff has gotten out of hand, right? Anybody following along with that?
4: It has gotten out of hand.
1: Because on some of those sites, you can bet on real life things that aren't sporting events, like fires and things of that nature.
4: That's frightening. I didn't know it was that bad.
1: Yes.
4: Things that you could control.
1: Yes. Mm-hmm. And you could start a fire and win a bet,
4: that's
1: like a wildfire. That's a thing.
0: That seems...
4: We need some oversight on that. That's dangerous. More dangerous than baby on a field. I'm glad the baby's okay. You see how fast those guys can kick balls?
1: Excuse me.
4: Sorry, how hard. I don't want to be out there. As an adult. If anybody understands how this baby got on the field or any follow up, please let me know.
0: What other sports are going to have babies?
4: Now babies aren't going to be allowed to go.
1: That's right.
4: Banned.
1: Babies are banned.
4: Oh.
5: Right.
1: 704-FEZ 3200 talkback button. It's wide open to babies now who have run onto the field. So you're welcome to call in.
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1: And good morning on this Monday. 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Text the keyword tattoo to 719-219-7625. I'll pick a winner coming up a little bit after 9 o'clock. So you've got some time to get that in. All right, again, that's tattoo to 719-219-7625 for the Villain Arts Tattoo Festival.

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1: Talking a second ago, and Chelsea, you said you hadn't heard anything about this people betting on fires. This has been a big deal lately because some in the government, believe it or not, are trying to do the right thing and make it so that it can't happen. But did you know that there was $1.2 million wagered on the Palisades fires in Southern California?
2: That's awful. No.
1: Right.
2: How is this allowed?
1: But how many people don't think it's awful is equally scary. Because apparently a lot is the answer. Quote, will betting on wildfires lead to arson? Is the headline.
2: What? I mean, I feel like a five-year-old could tell you the answer to that.
1: Fire survivors say using the prediction markets to gamble on wildfire is morally reprehensible.
3: You think?
2: I don't even think.
1: And yet it's happening. It's happening. If you're not familiar with these, whatever, the Polymarket thing where you can bet on stuff like that, it's a thing, a prediction platform. And there was $1.2 million wagered on the Palisades fires from last year.
3: It is interesting to me that it's morbid enough that you can bet on things like how many earthquakes are going to happen in Southern California,
2: right,
3: or hurricanes that are going to happen in the Atlantic.
2: But you can't start that.
3: That great point, Chelsea. When Wilcox brings up wildfires and you're like, oh, and by the way, I'm about to go win this bet and destroy lives and homes, you're like, oh my God. That's a whole new level of darkness that we don't need.
1: Yeah. And you can bet on how contained a wildfire is. So theoretically, you could maybe have some sort of control over that. How much damage will be done by a wildfire. But yes, theoretically, you could go start one to create the whole thing.
2: I mean, the Palisades fire was arson, wasn't it? Yes. I don't know if the person's been convicted, but I'm pretty sure that that was an arson situation.
3: And there's been people in the military that have been arrested and they're like, hey, I wonder if we're going to invade a foreign country, and made money on it before we went into Venezuela. And that person's behind bars. But you can bet on fire. Yeah.
2: It's morally gross, but also.
3: And how long have we been talking about this, Wilcox, when it came down to like the Super Bowl, when they're like, I wonder what color the Gatorade's going to be. You can make 200 times your bet if it's purple. And you're like, well. Guess what?
1: Right. Somebody has control over that.
2: Right, yeah. But then Gatorade color is not burning down entire communities.
1: Right.
2: So, different levels. I can't believe that it happens.
3: Gatorade color is not burning down communities.
1: She's not wrong. I mean, I've looked that up, and Gatorade is not flammable. So, yeah, that's happening. And I don't know that everybody even knew that it was happening. And I don't think I knew the extent to which it was happening.
2: I didn't know about that. I had heard about other things like, oh, somebody's going to throw something on the court tonight. And you can bet on those things, which you would also absolutely have control over. It could be you placing the bet and doing the thing.
1: By the way, is that what they think is happening? Because that just happened again. You said throw something on the court, which is exactly what happened during the one of the WNBA games on Thursday of last week.
4: There's a stoppage here, and Angel Reese is pointing out the perpetrator. Something was thrown onto the court. And security has made quick work of this.
1: It was, once again, an adult toy thrown onto the court at a WNBA game.
2: People are exhausting me.
1: But does that have something to do with that? Is that part of that?
3: Yeah, because you can predict down to, back to the Gatorade, what color the adult toy being thrown on the court is going to be. This person was caught, though. This is the first time I remember somebody actually being caught.
2: But there has to be some kind of regulations of bets that can even be made, from Gatorade to adult toys to fires to all kinds of things, like things that a person could control. I feel like it shouldn't be up there.
1: Tim says, was his penalty being forced to watch more WNBA games? How dare you, Tim? How dare you?
3: He's actually been banned for life from WNBA and NBA games. That'll teach him.
1: It depends on how much money you won.
2: Well, enough to maybe pay for an attorney. Is that it? I don't know. This seems like something we should be able to control and stop.
1: Well, eventually we'll be able to train our robot to throw things onto the court at a WNBA game so that we won't have to do it ourselves. So that's when we'll really know that we've made it as a people.
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1: And good Monday morning to you. I'm Summer Justice. Hope you're having a good start to your day. And congrats. Dylan S., you scored your way into the Villain Arts Tattoo Festival. Going down at Norris Penrose Event Center this weekend. Really fun. So I'll have more hookups all week long. So no worries. If you want to win your way into that, just hang out with me. All right. You got Woody and Wilcox on the way.

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1: Woody and Wilcox Show.
2: I know nobody's more on the cutting edge when it comes to the trends that are happening on social media. So I'm sure, Woody, you're very familiar with the Brown Challenge, which has been going on for a bit. Have you heard about that?
3: Sadly, I have, because a bunch of people sent it to me. It is a thing that's on Instagram and on TikTok where people are shutting down water parks. Just what you think when you say the words Brown Challenge, it's exactly what you would think. Somebody either maliciously letting fly, or I've also seen people put it into like Ziploc bags and sneak it into said water parks to then open the bags underwater, causing, oh, look, we shut down this water park. And you go, okay, Woody, how many times is this happening? Is it over 300 water parks that have been affected? Yes.
2: It's not just water parks, but pools. So think of like a community pool or something like that. I guess it originated oddly, and you would think that this would be something we'd claim. Spain, where they've closed more than 300 pools due to people participating in the Brown Challenge.
4: Is this the dumbest time to be alive?
2: It's the greatest.
3: Do you
2: time
3: have to
2: be alive?
3: Ask that question?
4: This is insane and ridiculous. And the punishments for these challenges and these public displays of idiocy should be stronger. And I had this conversation driving on the highway yesterday. Frank and I saw a sign about the fine for littering, or the punishment is a fine up to $1,000. And prison time. And so we got into a conversation. Right. Frank's like, not even jail, you're going to go to prison for littering. I'm like, we need to really try to prevent more serious crimes and things like this from happening.
2: It's fascinating, though. You're right, because there are so many quite serious crimes that get committed where someone doesn't do prison time.
4: Correct.
2: And yet somehow out on the highways and byways, we've got a sign that says you're going to prison if you throw a straw out the window. And
4: correct.
2: And second of all, is that happening? Is there somebody sitting in prison right now who threw a cop on the side of the highway?
4: I'd like to know. And is it deterring people enough that they think twice about it? So maybe it would prevent some of this, these dumb challenges from happening, if there was a real threat of a punishment.
3: I mean, you've driven on the highways. You think it's preventing? Have you seen trash hanging out there?
4: Of course I have, but
3: it's not preventing anybody.
4: The proliferation of these dumb challenges, and this could make people sick, so there's a danger to the public there. It's not like you just eating a Tide Pod yourself. This Brown Challenge can infect, it's messing up businesses.
2: You heard it here first. Chelsea wants you to eat Tide Pods.
4: But yes, if you were going to do this Brown Challenge, I'd rather you eat a Tide Pod instead. I said it. Taking a hard stance. It's just too much.
3: But Chelsea, think about it. With all the prediction markets that are out there, you could gamble on whether or not you could close down a water park or a pool. Right.
2: And social media is doing what we wanted it to do, which is build community. Mm. Bring people together from across great distances to drop anchor in pools.
4: You should all have to be forced to live together. Everybody who participated in that.
3: You got to live in that pool.
4: Mm-hmm. Yeah.
2: So if you're about to drop anchor in a pool right now, Chelsea says, eat a Tide Pod instead.
4: Yes.
2: We'll all be better off.
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Good morning on this Monday. That was Cage the Elephant, Beaches in Tennessee. I'm Summer Justice, and you've got Woody and Wilcox straight ahead.

0: Woody and Wilcox. 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
1: Good to see people out there with a good attitude.
2: North Idaho guy. I love everyone from every state. I love you all. We're all Americans. They call you family because you guys are like family. You keep us all entertained and keep it to where I don't road rage when I'm on the road frickin' so much, and we do appreciate you. Hope your gallbladder's doing good, Woody. I called about your gallbladder twice. Got played on the radio. It's my moment of fame. We love you guys, man. Thanks.
1: How about that? That's what you need Monday morning. That's what you need to make your, you know, I know you've been down a little bit talking about people betting on wildfires and everything, Chelsea. Here's what you need to really get rolling. He mentioned road rage. Did you see the story about the doctor who was charged with road rage? This was fairly recently.
3: It was over the weekend. Yeah, I did. I thought of you.
1: This was a 61-year-old man who runs a medical,
3: like a family urgent care office,
1: and was driving in his Mercedes and fired shots into another car in a road rage incident on I-77.
4: So you're saying there's some openings for his appointments today?
3: injured a 12-year-old and a 20-year-old?
1: Yeah.
3: I saw that, and I'm sure somebody listening knows this person. I thought about you, too, and what you said about me and how eventually somebody's going to road rage at me, hopefully not.
1: Because of all your excessive honking?
3: It's not excessive honking, but we've established that people are not well. But this road rage stuff has reached a breaking point. Not that it was ever good, but I feel like going back to, you know, punishment should be harsher, because not only are you injuring or attempting to injure the person that you're mad at, that person is operating a deadly vehicle. Now you've put everyone's life at risk because you can't control your emotions. People do dumb stuff in traffic all the time. I tell you this, I have to take a few breaths, a couple beats, but that is what being an adult is all about. You can't just shoot into vehicles because people cut you off or whatever's going on.
1: Well, if it makes you feel better, they will throw you in prison for littering.
3: Exactly. Like, when is this going to stop?
1: Yeah. Yeah.
4: But not to victim blame here.
1: You should be listening to our show, obviously, because we've stopped the other guy from road rage.
4: And I'm not condoning shooting into another vehicle, but something started this, right?
3: Oh, yeah. People are driving terribly as well. Like, there's a, you know, I can see what might set you off. And so those people, apparently in this case, somebody was cited. The person who was shot or in that vehicle was cited as well for something. So, yeah, the punishments for all kinds of things should be harsher. Saw again over the weekend, somebody stopped on the highway. Thought about you again, Wilcox. Because it's becoming more and more dangerous just to exist. And we're all just trying to get home, right?
4: But once self-driving cars get here, we can forget all about it.
1: Well, I suppose that is one of the positives, theoretically.
3: Don't tell me somebody won't shoot at a self-driving car.
4: Well, your self-driving car will shoot at something.
1: That's right. We'll have robots inside the self-driving cars. We'll shoot for us.
4: Pew, pew, pew,
1: so
4: pew.
1: So that's how that'll play out. And then they'll sprint faster than Usain Bolt. Which, by the way, if you didn't see any of that video, do yourself a favor. That's equally terrifying as we're training these machines to kill us so that we don't have to kill each other is, I guess, what we're working for. Speaking of your gallbladder, Woody.
5: Speaking of Woody's gallbladder, I'm glad everything went well. But what did they do with your dog tumor, Fatty?
1: That's a rhetorical question. Nothing is the answer. Right. And you've done it the right way. So thank you for the call.
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3: You see the recent study that's been done on people and our dogs and just the levels that people are going to, including one in two people say they spend more time on their dog's diet than on their own diet.
4: One in two?
3: 50% of people.
4: Okay.
5: Yeah.
3: Seem right or wrong?
4: I've seen it.
5: Why were you looking at me when you asked that question?
4: I've seen it.
3: 45% of people, 45 say that their dog's food is higher quality than their food. 45%.
4: Higher. I mean, if I imagine these are people who are making their own dog food, which I've seen before and usually involves things that people would eat. So why don't you just make a meal that's big enough for both of you?
3: Right. You know what I mean? They, actually, 40% said that they would eat their dog's food. 40.
4: Homemade, again, I'm guessing, not just like Alpo out of a can.
3: I don't know.
5: They don't make Alpo in the can anymore.
4: Don't ask me how I know. Don't say Alpo in the can.
5: You know, one of my many jobs before I got into radio was delivering pet supplies. Mm-hmm. And I will tell you, there were multiple dog food snacks that we enjoyed.
4: I remember you saying that, yeah.
5: While we would be either in the warehouse, you know, picking the orders to go then deliver. And you just, you know, have a little box and fire back a couple of biscuits.
3: You are eating the dog snacks?
4: Yes.
5: Oh, yeah.
3: By choice.
5: 100%.
4: You knew what they were.
5: Yeah. Like the rep would come in and we would hound her, pun intended, for like boxes and stuff like that. Because it was, all I remember is about the size of a 50-cent piece and tasted like a Ritz cracker. It was really good, but no salt, no sugar.
4: Thank you for the 50-cent piece reference.
5: I mean, that's how big it was. So you had a couple of bites to it as you were walking around, you know, grabbing dog houses or kitty litter or whatever.
3: Wonder if this is how you got your fatty dog tumor.
4: Probably.
3: Or your

0: Dog tumor fatty.
1: Because this was a long time ago. Like, I understand the market now for pet food is just, you can get anything.
0: Well, everything. The market everything having to do with your pet.
1: Right. Mm-hmm. Is amazing. But I feel like back then, maybe you're on the forefront. Were you a taste tester?
2: I wasn't the first one to do it. I saw people doing it. I'm like, are they really that good? And they're like, you should try one. And I did. I was like, oh my God, these are fantastic.
1: I want my dog to have a good diet so he can live longer, not have allergies, or maybe snore as much. But I've also seen this dog eat rats and cat poop. So how much do we really need to be
0: right. It's the doing. Old, my dog drinks out of the toilet. How much time do I really need to spend on his diet?
2: Right. Flavor's not big, right?
1: He's horrifying, but I love him.
2: I can taste the mousse in this. I really enjoy this creme brulee that you've made.
0: I mean, Woody maybe drinks out of the toilet, too. Yes. I don't know the answer to that.
2: No comment.
1: We can take care of our animals. I think that's great, but we do need to be taking better care of ourselves as well.
0: Well, somebody wants to team up with you.
3: Chelsea, if I had the money, I would absolutely open a cat rescue with you. I currently own 9 cats myself, and I am fostering 11. So, yes, there are those of us that love cats.
0: Can you imagine having 20 cats in your house?
1: And I love cats, but that's a lot.
2: I think you're about 17 past a cry for help.
1: Fostering. I get it. Okay. Well, at least I have one person on board with my cat rescue.
2: Mm. So. It's a crazy cat lady. I hate to break it to you.
0: Yeah. So if the two of you would like to go. All right. Well, we'll be happy to pay for your date.
1: Okay.
0: So yep. That'll be fun.
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3: So the new Spider-Man movie is now the third highest grossing movie of all time in the United States. And counting, by the way, it was number one again this weekend. So we were talking about TV shows, though, and Woody mentioned that he's watching the Reacher show.
4: Fourth season. Yeah.
3: Which he does not care for, but was surprised to find out almost everyone else loves. Glowing reviews on Rotten Tomatoes.
4: Yeah.
3: However,
5: I have the same exact opinion about the Reacher TV show. I hate it. It's horrible, but me and my fiance love to get inebriated on Friday afternoon and watch it because it makes it that much better. Thanks, guys.
4: I'm going to have to give that a go.
3: But it looks like some people are loving it for a very specific reason.
6: Oh my God, that Alan Richardson Reacher guy. Oh, like, I'm straight, but like, hey, how you doing? He's only like one or two steps above Woody. You know, I'm sure he does have his gallbladder.
4: His name's Alan Richardson. And he's more than one or two steps above me.
6: Oh.
3: He wasn't the only one who felt like that.
7: Chiming in on the Reacher show. I've never watched it, but it pops up on TikTok all the time, and I'll have to sit through every video. And I wanted to also relate to the last guy that called about the actor that plays Reacher. I'm straight, too, but that dude's a stud. I think that's what keeps me tuned in.

0: Also, Jamie Foxx is becoming a father at 58. His girlfriend is 3 years younger than his oldest daughter. So, of course, Monday Motivation, we talked about old dudes and old women, for that matter, having kids.
1: Hey, it's Mike from Mooresville. I believe that Tony Randall was a first-time father at 77.
0: He was. Kids, look up Tony Randall. Hasn't been with us now for quite some time. He died 6 years later. Had two kids at 77. Almost made it to elementary school with him. So give him credit. That's the way to do it. Anything else you missed, you'll find it on the podcast. Grab that wherever you're downloading audio. 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
9: Hey there, Fox 21 Storm Team meteorologist Nick Temple here, and happy Monday, starting the week off on a mild note for what will be a warm afternoon. So warm temperatures are sticking around. It does come with the potential for some afternoon showers and storms. Temperature highs will be into the mid-80s in the Pikes Peak region, and if you're traveling south to Pueblo, into the low 90s. Some of these storms in which could pack a punch, we could see some gusty wind and some heavy rain. In some isolated cases, even some small hail out of these storms that do develop, so just something to keep in mind. But the showers and storms develop in the afternoon help improve the feel of the forecast, and it'll feel a little bit better by the time we get to the back part of the day. Overnight low temperatures tonight will fall into the upper 50s in most spots, low 60s in others.
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I'm Summer Justice. I hope you're enjoying your 103 free. It's all powered by the Black Sheep. Reminder, tonight's Sixpence None the Richer show has been canceled, in case you didn't already know that. But tomorrow, they've got Archers with Long Last and Everflare. And then Friday, Greaves with the Street Sweepers and Affliction Music. This Saturday, the return of the Emo Night Tour. 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You've got Royal Otis right after.

Southern Colorado's alternative, X1039 and Talking Heads. And before that, you had Royal Otis and Moody. You've got a new fun summer tune coming up from Dirty Heads in just over 5 minutes.

It's X1039 MGMT into a new track from Dirty Heads off their new album, Seven Seas. And by the way, Duddy B duets with his daughter on a track, and it's really cool. So if you haven't checked that out, highly recommend. This one's fun summer vibes. It's One of Those Days.

Text 1039, Beastie Boys, and Mike D has a new band, Mike D 5D, with his sons and some friends, and they're going to release an album on Friday called Thank You. And you're welcome for that piece of information. You've got more throwbacks coming up on the playlist, plus 21 Pilots in the mix. Now it's Linkin Park.

It's the Alternative X1039, and Blondie's gonna see me out the door. I'm Summer Justice. Hope you're enjoying your playlist with the 103 free. And don't forget, you have another hour of commercial-free tunes coming up with Eden, all powered by the Black Sheep. Coming up tomorrow, we've got Archers. Friday, Greaves with the Street Sweepers and Affliction Music. And then Saturday, the Emo Night Tour makes a return to the Black Sheep. Check it all out at blacksheeprocks.com. All right, we'll see you back here tomorrow for your Tuesday. More hookups on the way. It's X1.

0: Southern Colorado's alternative X1039. That was Doors, new now from Noah Kahn. Wishing you a very happy Monday morning. An oxymoron? You decide. Who's to say? Thanks for hanging out with X1039. My name's Eden. We are in the second half of our 103 free. That, of course, 103 minutes. Absolutely commercial-free music brought to you by the Black Sheep. Really solid shows coming up at the Black Sheep, so I'm going to make sure you're in the know about that. But for right now, getting you back into your playlist with an old-school Fall Out Boy tune. Here's Grand Theft Autumn on X1039.
1: Where is your boy tonight? I hope he is a gentleman. Maybe he won't find out what I know. You were the last good thing about this part of town.

X1039, that was U2 with Pride in the Name of Love. Thanks for joining me for the second half of your 103 free. Hope you are enjoying the 103 minutes of just the tunes. Absolutely no commercials. All brought to us by the good folks at the Black Sheep. They're keeping music live in Colorado Springs for over 20 years. 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Then on Friday, August 28th, Cervantes presents Greaves with the Street Sweepers and Affliction Music. And of course, we've also got the return of the Emo Night Tour. That show going down on Saturday, August 29th. So find your details for all those shows plus the many, many more shows they've got lined up by checking them out online, blacksheeprocks.com. 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

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Hey, is your life lacking some live music? Yet do you feel unwilling to once again be personally victimized by I-25? Dude, get it together. Black Sheep right here in Colorado Springs has been keeping music live for over 20 years. Really cool shows coming up. And of course, a big thank you to them for providing us this 103 free. Only a couple more minutes left, so enjoy this commercial-free music. Gonna get you back into it. Here's Muse with Be With You.

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2: 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The Black Sheep got some really cool shows coming up. Like on Thursday, October 1st, you can catch Bump and Uglies. They're bringing the Orange Crush Tour with Article Sound System to the Black Sheep. Thursday, October 1st. We've also got Carrie Nation and the Speakeasy. That show going down at the Black Sheep on Friday, October

0: 2nd. And of course, don't forget Mind's Eye, taking over the Black Sheep on Wednesday, October 7th. Now, there are so many shows lined up for the remainder of the year. I promise, always a good show, very close to you. 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
11: Hey there, Fox 21 Storm Team meteorologist Nick Temple here, and happy Monday, starting the week off on a mild note for what will be a warm afternoon. So warm temperatures are sticking around. It does come with the potential for some afternoon showers and storms. Temperature highs will be into the mid-80s in the Pikes Peak region, and if you're traveling south to Pueblo, into the low 90s. Some of these storms in which could pack a punch, we could see some gusty wind and some heavy rain, in some isolated cases, even some small hail out of these storms that do develop. So just something to keep in mind, but the showers and storms develop in the afternoon help improve the feel of the forecast, and it'll feel a little bit better by the time we get to the back part of the day. Overnight low temperatures tonight will fall into the upper 50s in most spots, low 60s in others.
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X1039. That was Depeche Mode with People Are People. All right, good news on a Monday morning. It is soon to be Monday afternoon. So, like, hey, we're getting through it. And to usher in the afternoon on a good foot, why not? How about an entire hour dedicated to only the greatest early 2000s throwbacks? That's right, dude. Lunch 2K coming up fast. And with those throwbacks, I've also got a really cool giveaway. If you find yourself a little hungry or maybe a little thirsty, either or, that is headed your way. For the meantime, though, here's EMF on X1039.

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2: We may contain the urge to run away, but hold her down with soggy clothes and breeze blocks.

Stroke 9 on the alternative X1039. That was Little Black Backpack. And my goodness, thank you for joining me here at the lunch table for Lunch 2K. My name's Eden. Hopefully your Monday is off to a good start. If not, we can rectify that situation coming up just over 10 minutes. Because Lunch 2K this week brought to you by the good folks at the Public House at the Alexander. They're at 3104 North Nevada Avenue. You can also check them out online, thepublichouseco.com. They open daily at 11 a.m. All right, this is a award-winning pub. They've got 30 draft lines, and of course, they utilize fresh local ingredients for their really unique menu. You can get in on flatbread pizzas, hearty knife and fork options, and the famous half-pound Aspen Ridge grass-fed burger. 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They've also got a private event space available for up to 100 people in the vault room, so it'll be perfect for whatever your big event is. Like I said, check them out online, thepublichouseco.com. I'll have your chance of getting hooked up with a gift certificate to check them out for yourself coming up just over 10 minutes. In the meantime, we all need to relive this fantastic, glorious next song coming from Avril Lavigne. Here's Skater Boy on X1039.

0: X1039, that was Green Day with Boulevard of Broken Dreams. Ooh, a true 2000s classic. Thanks for joining me here at the lunch table for Lunch 2K. 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At one point, it was the largest film advertising company in the world. 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
3: Hey, Curtis, how's it going on your Monday?
4: I'm doing good, how are you?
3: I am not so bad myself, thank you so much. Now, Curtis, before I tell you if you are caller number 5 or not, I gotta know, is there anything that is currently in your lunchbox that you would trade me for this gift certificate to the public house at the Alexander?
4: Oh, what's in my lunchbox? I got some CDs.
3: Oh, yeah?
4: Yep.
3: You know, I was really just going for like a snack. But hell yeah, dude, that seems like a rad trade. Of course, joking. This is, of course, a very fun giveaway. I'm just nostalgic for the time in the lunchroom cafeteria where I would just, like, truly swindle my friends out of their infinitely better snacks. I used to be so good at that, man. Ugh, wasted potential. If I didn't get you hooked up with this gift certificate to the public house at the Alexander today, no worries. You will have another shot coming up tomorrow during Lunch 2K on X1039.
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0: Alternative X1039. That was Big Head Todd and the Monsters with Broken Hearted Savior. Sorry, my kombucha was a little spicier than I anticipated. Hey, mark that down as one of the most white person thing you've heard on the radio in a hot minute. My kombucha was too spicy. All right, as much as I'd love to talk your ear off about my love for kombucha, instead, I've decided that I want to use this time to ensure you can get yourself qualified for the free concert tickets up for grabs on the free X1039 app. This week, we want to send you to catch the Revivalists. They're going to be taking over Red Rocks on September 25th. I'll be here before you know it. I'm really lucky I've gotten to see the Revivalists live a couple of times. I believe the first time was at Red Rocks. I admit, I saw them live unintentionally, but I enjoyed it every single time. So, I can tell you from personal experience, they put on a hell of a show. 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
14: Hey there, Fox 21 Storm Team meteorologist Nick Temple here, and happy Monday, starting the week off on a mild note for what will be a warm afternoon. So warm temperatures are sticking around. It does come with the potential for some afternoon showers and storms. Temperature highs will be into the mid-80s in the Pikes Peak region, and if you're traveling south to Pueblo, into the low 90s. Some of these storms in which could pack a punch, we could see some gusty wind and some heavy rain. In some isolated cases, even some small hail out of these storms that do develop. So just something to keep in mind, but the showers and storms develop in the afternoon help improve the feel of the forecast, and it'll feel a little bit better by the time we get to the back part of the day. Overnight low temperatures tonight will fall into the upper 50s in most spots, low 60s in others.
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X1039, that was one of my favorites. Truly, for me, a goat. That was PJ Harvey, Down by the Water. Thanks for joining me here on X1039 112 on your Monday afternoon. My name's Eden, and I have got some really big names coming up on your playlist. I've also got some new tunes from bands maybe you haven't heard too much from just yet. It's a good mix, I promise. So I'm going to get you back into it with this new tune from Miles Smith. Here's Hold Me in the Dark on X1039.

X1039, good to be Kim Deal. That was the Breeders with Cannonball. And hey, good on you hanging out with X1039. Coming up just under 10 minutes, I'm going to spill the beans. You can't take that lightly, okay? I'm a vegetarian. That's one of my few sources of protein. I'm spilling the beans about what's up for grabs on X1039 this week. That's headed your way. But before that, got to get you into an REM throwback. It's X1039.

0: X1039 with Headlights. That is new now from In Color, coming off their Snow Days EP. Such a solid listen. Hey, good on you hanging out with X1039 on your Monday afternoon. I'm about to make sure you know what's up for grabs on X1039 this week. So, of course, make sure you're hanging out with Summer Justice on the morning show. She's going to help you check in with Woody and Wilcox and keep you in the know on your news, weather, and traffic. Then if you're hanging out with me on middays, I hope you're ready to score some free lunch. Going to get you hooked up with a gift certificate to check out the Public House at the Alexander during Lunch 2K. Afternoons, Crowley has got tickets to the Villain Arts Tattoo Festival. That one going down during Extra 420 vibes. Don't miss it. Of course, he's also got the All Request Drive at 5. You can throw your song requests his way. And, of course, goes without saying, you got to hang out on nights with Starling. She's getting you hooked up with dinner from Hatch Cover during the One Hitter. That's going down weeknights at 7:45. She's going to give you all those good details about some of our favorite one-hit wonders. So that's what's up for grabs this week. Wishing you luck as you try to score those. I've got lots of tunes headed your way. It's X1039.
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13: Hey there, Fox 21 Storm Team meteorologist Nick Temple here, and happy Monday, starting the week off on a mild note for what will be a warm afternoon. So warm temperatures are sticking around. It does come with the potential for some afternoon showers and storms. Temperature highs will be into the mid-80s in the Pikes Peak region, and if you're traveling south to Pueblo, into the low 90s. Some of these storms in which could pack a punch, we could see some gusty wind and some heavy rain, in some isolated cases, even some small hail out of these storms that do develop. So just something to keep in mind, but the showers and storms develop in the afternoon help improve the feel of the forecast, and it'll feel a little bit better by the time we get to the back part of the day. Overnight low temperatures tonight will fall into the upper 50s in most spots, low 60s in others.
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0: Southern Colorado's Alternative X1039. That was The Clash. Should I stay or should I go? Well, I admit I'm biased, but my vote is stay because your 2 at 2 is coming up fast on X1039. If you don't know your 2 at 2, we're going to play two songs from the same artist. And in the middle, I'm going to throw in a little interview clip featuring said artist. So I'm really excited. We got a really big name being featured today. So, as is tradition, I'm going to give you a tiny little taste of what's to come. Take a listen to this.
1: Just like, I mean, it's sort of,
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0: Ooh, I bet you know that voice. Come on, I know you do. Don't worry, all secrets will be revealed. You're 2 at 2 coming up on X1039.
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0: Southern Colorado's alternative X1039, Foo Fighters with Big Me. Your first of two songs for your 2 at 2. Oh my goodness, where does one begin with a band like Foo Fighters? Well, you know what? I thought that it would be nice to hear from Dave Grohl, as it always is, but I thought it'd be extra nice if I found an interview clip which also had the legendary Taylor Hawkins included on it. So here they are, these two rather chummy individuals, talking about what it's like to work within a band that has two pretty darn legendary drummers. Take a listen to this.
1: There's a lot of good things about it because, you know, usually the drummer gets shit on. But I have a drummer as a boss or the leader of a band, and so he knows how that feels. Just like, I mean, it's sort of...
2: You know, people consider drummers to be like...
1: Dum-dums.
2: The dum-dums in the band, you know? Where a lot of people don't realize, you know, good drummer, good band. Great drummer, great band.
1: Great drummer for rock and roll is, you know, it's groove and all that, but it's also energy.
0: Such an interesting thought. Well phrased from Dave Grohl. Good drummer, good band. Great drummer, great band. There's been a couple of bands that I really enjoy where the drumming was just not quite tight enough. Good example of that, the Smiths. No shade. Anyways, I want to get you into your second song from Foo Fighters. Here's an acoustic cover of Everlong on X1039.

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Up next, a real treat. This is a new tune from a band that I think is one of the most consistently solid bands in the game. I'll die on that hill. Here's new music from Cage the Elephant. It's Beaches in Tennessee on X1039.

X-1039, that was Double Take, new now from Edge Hill. Such a rad new-ish band. I'm really excited every time that song comes up on the playlist. Especially now, because they recently announced that they're going to be taking over the Marquee Theater in Denver. That show going down October 8th. Not a terribly long wait for that one. So you can find your show details and that ticket link over on the concert calendar page.

0: Air Force football is back. 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
8: Hey there, Fox 21 Storm Team meteorologist Nick Temple here, and happy Monday, starting the week off on a mild note for what will be a warm afternoon. So warm temperatures are sticking around. It does come with the potential for some afternoon showers and storms. Temperature highs will be into the mid-80s in the Pikes Peak region, and if you're traveling south to Pueblo, into the low 90s. Some of these storms in which could pack a punch, we could see some gusty wind and some heavy rain, in some isolated cases, even some small hail out of these storms that do develop. So just something to keep in mind, but the showers and storms develop in the afternoon help improve the feel of the forecast, and it'll feel a little bit better by the time we get to the back part of the day. Overnight low temperatures,

12 to 12 on X1039. That, of course, new music from Somber. Okay, we've got a brand new working week, which, yes, slightly unfortunate, but it's not all bad, right? You got to take into consideration that every new work week, we have a new pair of tickets up for grabs on X1039's text line. So we just refreshed the tickets. I'm going to let you know what's up for grabs. Heads up for all you sad girls. Myself included, I fall in that category. This one's for us, okay? Details headed your way right now. Cake on X1039.

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0: X1039, that was Pixies with Hey. And on that note, let me throw on my Kim Deal music bed. Ooh, that's better. Hey, listen, it's not Kim Deal tickets, but up for grabs on X1039's text line, we do have tickets to send you to catch such a rad female artist. Dude, we want to send you to Phoebe Bridgers. The Phoebe Bridgers of boy genius fame of... what is that band with Connor Oberst called? Hold on. Better Oblivion Community Center. It came to me. Yeah. I mean, she's just such an amazing talent. One of the greatest. So we're really excited. We've got a pair of tickets to catch her show at Ball Arena on October 19th. All you have to do to get yourself qualified for those tickets is hit up our text line. You can text us the key phrase, I know the end. That's four words. I know the end. 719-219-7625 for your chance to win. And thank you so much for hanging out with me today on your Monday. I'm getting out of here. Crowley taking over next. All sorts of shenanigans, I would imagine. And a very mysterious 3 o'clock throwdown. Have a fantastic rest of your day. I'll catch you tomorrow. It's X1039.
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5: Knock, knock. Who's there? Hi, we're really... trustworthy roofing company here offering free roof inspections. Oh, I love how your house smells, by the way. It's coming from the doorway here. Could I come in? Do you have anything to eat while you're at it? Really want to do this roof inspection for you here. Just want to look at your roof, all right? Want to put my fingers on it. Want to pull up them shingles a little bit, just a little bit. Look underneath. Hey, happy Monday here. I actually have not gotten any roof inspection texts yet. They must be taking a moment. I mean, they do have to come in from out of town and everything. So,
6: oh.
5: Well, hey, happy Monday. What are we doing today? We got a few things. Looks like I've got some state fair tickets with some monster truck action going with that. So that'll be... blazingly exciting. Got a little few gift certificates here and there for you to get hooked up with. We might be talking about, oh, look at this. Car registration enforcement kicks off this week. A bear who wanted to do a little thievery and maybe fight some fires while he was at it. Not only is car registration enforcement enforced, so is the return of pumpkin spice lattes and this Fat Marmot Week thing going on. We'll see what's worth touching on in there. But also up next, the 3 o'clock throwdown where I play you a new song and get your opinion on it. And I like to get you to vote. So today, your choice is between Grime and Polish. Grime and Polish. Those are your two choices. Give me a text, 719-219-7625. We'll do that coming up next. But first, when you got to go down to the hill and help the colony out by fixing up their pants. Such an overwrought joke. Hey, it's Good Charlotte with the Aunt Hem on X1039.

0: We'll give a song a chance. But will you?
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0: All right. Hello there. 3 o'clock throwdown today brought to you by Rick's Garden Center with a customer appreciation celebration coming up here pretty soon. Pretty exciting, man. That'll be this Saturday, August 29th. 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Seed garlic, that sort of thing. Go hit them up, man. Sales on nursery stock, water features, fertilizers. 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Today, I gave you the choice between grime and polish. What do we see here? Looking like grime's going to win it. Jake said, how about we polish the grimy song? You don't know what I'm picking. Neither do I. Listen, I lived through the 2000 election and what happened in Florida. We're not allowing a whole team of lawyers to come in here. That's, you vote for both, you get neither. Buster also voted for bacon and ant, which, okay, I can see that. Grime wins it, though. And with it, we get yet another in a long line of bands referred to as the most interesting British band right now. But that's good because we keep pumping out these badass, grimy, somewhere between rap punk and art rock bands, whether it's Idols, whether it's Sleaford Mods, Fontaines DC, the Viagra Boys. They're really on a roll here. And that leads us to Get Down Services and their new album, Massive Champion. Let me know what you think of this track with a text, 719-219-7625. We're getting real grimy here today. But luckily, it's budget conscious. It's Lentils from Get Down Services for the 3 o'clock throwdown on X1039.

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1: X1039, get down services with lentils. Make yourself a nice soup, put them in a salad, or hit me with a text at 719-209-7625 and see what you think about it right here. Buster said, this song is something you would play to punish your boomer parents and yourself because it blows, bruh. Oh. And yet Buster hates the boomers and wants to punish them. I'll let people's opinions be. Isaac said, this song matched my mood for the day so far. Pretty effing good, dude. Jake said, you put rap and punk in the same sentence. I was intrigued. It is a little different. I can get behind this. Like it. Eric says, not bad. I'll take it. Oh, we do have that's the guy named Grimes from Simpsons with the gift there. But continuing on, thumbs up. That said, not fair to Crowley to read their press release. Way oversold as being the next newest Brit sensation, just okay in that measure. That's why I pointed out. It feels like every week I get an email that says, the new most exciting UK band right now. Like, all right, I know our attention span's pretty short, but Phil said you lost me on there. What do you got there? Tony says, what in the Edgar Wright? Dina says, I can get down with the get down services. Nice and grimy. Jamie says, vegetable rights and peas. Let's throw Crowley's record player on the fire. That'd be good for a laugh. I'll note, too, Eden, who is still here at work, walked all the way over to my studio to specifically express some deep love for get down services. Silly boys. Well, keep letting me know what you think. 719-219-7625. You like those slightly out-of-tune guitars there? Does that bother you? Some people need a resolution, man. New Modest Mouse coming up right now, Third Eye Blind on X1039.

X1039. Well, the clocks say that coming up, I've got Weezer to play here, but the clocks are very demanding that I play the new Modest Mouse right now. Picking Dragon's Pockets on X1039.

0: X1039. Anybody got a wee-wee? It's Weezer. We might as well be strangers. Featuring the band Wednesday. So, I mean, kind of a wee-wee situation there, dare I say. Terrible news. Smashing Pumpkins have announced they're celebrating 30 years of melancholy and the infinite sadness with a tour. I mean, that part's not the sad news. It's that it's been 30 years. No, they just celebrated the 25th anniversary. Okay, I guess that would have been 5 years ago. Or was that a couple of years later because of COVID? We're still in the unprecedented time. I can't think of time anymore. Well, that's great. Honestly, I remember a time when it was like only the Beatles would get like big 30th and 40th anniversary celebrations. Now everybody. Now William Hung wants to celebrate 30 years since his 20 years probably. I made that up. William Hung not celebrating. But you see what I'm saying there. You want to hear more terrible news? I was getting ready to compare that to Coheed and Cambria and be like, oh, thank goodness. I guess it has been like 20 years since I first remember hearing people talking about Coheed. Okay, so they didn't name themselves Coheed and Cambria or rename themselves till 1998, but they've been around since 95 in at least one form. So Coheed and Cambria has been around for 30 damn years. No, I reject that knowledge. But I will not reject you winning tickets. Coheed and Cambria, this week's free ticket Thursday. We got a few days before you can win those, but if you want to practice your dialing, practice your clever text responses, yeah, that's what's coming up for Thursday. Coheed and Cambria. And we can talk about how they've been around for 30 years. They've been around for like three or four whole once-in-a-generation financial crises. Love that for all of us. Yeah. Well, make it all better by winning some tickets coming up on Thursday. We'll have tickets to give away all day long. Let's see here. Coming up, latest from Yellow Card. At some point, I got to do some State Fair giveaway action. We might do that soon. It's coming up on X1039.
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0: X1039 REM, can't stand it. Damn. Hey. Look at this. All's fair in love and state fairs. Which means I have to be especially fair when I give away tickets here to the state fair. 2026 Colorado State Fair coming up in Pueblo, August 28th through the 7th. Entertainment, agriculture, competition, food, culture, and fun for part of the family. Oh, wait, no, it's the whole family. Oh, that's a bonus. This year, the theme is Fairitage. Your fair, your heritage, your Fairitage. I see they're picking up pun stuff from me. I'm going to take credit. They invite you to come down and get feel connected with the traditions, stories, peoples, and experiences that make the fair uniquely Colorado. So much entertainment out there. They got the Great American Duck Race presented by FAMLI. Live music out there, carnival, so much good stuff. And hey, look at this. I got some stuff for you to win here. Because lucky you, you are getting monster truck action. Yeah! I don't believe that the great... Oh, I forgot the name of the big-ass monster truck that was so famous back in the day. Well, anyway, the best monsters, the best trucks. And if since I'm giving these away all week, I'll probably end up talking to you about my idea for a monster truck movie. It's called Monster Trucks, Truck Monsters. 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Hit your brother up to get out to the monster truck action out at the Colorado State Fair. 420 coming up. And I got a special dedication right around the corner.
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13: Good evening, Southern Colorado. We continue to watch for intermittent showers and thunderstorms for the rest of the night. There may be waves of heavy pockets of rain, and if you come across a flooded road, please turn around and go the other direction to not risk your safety. As we go into tonight, overnight lows will be in the 60s, and we see highs tomorrow yet again in the mid-80s and low 90s, with another chance of heavy rain in some spots. For Fox 21 Storm Team, I'm meteorologist Megan Montero.
0: And this next one right here, sent out by Dustin to his daughter, Bella. Big Phoebe Bridgers fan, so we had to compromise and do a little boy genius action here. It's not strong enough. Good luck back at school, Bella. Don't worry, none of us feel strong enough for school, ever. It's boy genius on X1039.

0: At Sum 41 on X1039. Hey, what's up? It's Crowley. So number one, when I was mentioning monster trucks, trying to remember that particular one, it was Gravedigger. Thomas hit me up with that. Thank you. Dusty suggested Bigfoot. Great response. I don't know anything about monster trucks, but the Gravedigger comes from that. Yeah. The little kid that always lies about everything. My dad drives Gravedigger. We've got, it's in our driveway right now. You can't come see it, but it's there. Gravedigger. Well, hey, speaking of monster trucks and Colorado State Fair action, who do I have on the line here?
1: Phil,
0: what's up, brother? Where are you up to today, man?
1: Oh, I'm just driving in the rain, brother.
0: Nice. Ooh, I especially like driving in the rain, except for the, like, getting the scary parts of it. How's the rain? Is it gentle where you're at?
1: I'm on I-25 near downtown, and it's getting kind of heavy, but the thing I hate about the rain in Colorado Springs is it hides the potholes.
0: Ooh, good call. But also, I'll note that even though I was looking for pleasant rain, the fact that you're on I-25, already lost.
1: Right.
0: It could be raining Twinkies and $100 bills, but it's on I-25. It's still the worst thing ever to happen. So, I feel you, man.
1: Especially at this hour, especially.
0: For real. I think you need to go to the Colorado State Fair to feel better about I-25. You're Color 5, brother. You get it.
1: Right on, brother.
0: What state fair was that? Colorado? It's fine. Also very much on the potholes. That whole thing about, like, hey, if you see a flooded road, you don't actually know how deep it is, so don't drive through it. Same thing with potholes. It's just in microcosm. Well, coming up, 420 fake commercial action and going to get you to the Villain Arts Tattoo Festival. Right now, Noah Kahn with Doors on X1039.

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3: Well, hey there. Monday 420. First official sign that you're making it through the week at this point. Sadly, though, still not all fun and games. Heads up, CSPD on scene at a traffic accident at the intersection of East Platte and North Academy. Southbound lanes are closed to traffic. Ugh, Academy. So heads up, East Platte, North Academy, southbound lanes closed. We'll see what we got coming up in traffic report action here. But first, hey, Villain Arts Tattoo Festival. 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I don't know if our audience is really into tattoos. Cool punk rockers and stuff. Is that a thing? Hardy har har. 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I don't think they'll have all 400 of them come up and tattoo you at once, but that would be awesome and hilarious and a lot of attention. 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If you want to buy your tickets, villainarts.com, or win them by sitting through my dumb little fake commercial. 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

0: X1039, Young the Giant with Different Kind of Love. Oh, what a surprise. It's Crowley. Hey, how you doing? Well, first of all, just gave away some tickets to the Villain Arts Festival. Who do I got on the telephone line?
1: This is Eric.
0: Eric, what's up, brother? What are you up to today, man?
1: Not much. Just sitting in the parking lot, getting ready to go into work.
0: Nice. What are you one of those dudes that sits there for 10 minutes in your car before you go in?
1: Oh, yeah, if not.
0: So normally my theory on this, I've never been that type. I just show up. I just leave later is kind of my thing. But I've seen a lot of dudes do this. And normally I think they're listening to sports podcasts. Are you listening to us? Is that what you're doing?
1: Yeah, I'm listening.
0: Ding, ding, ding. That is the correct answer. So much better than sports podcasts. Hell yeah. Man, for that alone, since you just validated me and my whole station, I think I got to hook you up here, man. You're caller five. You're going to the Villain Arts Tattoo Festival.
1: Nice.
0: It's not just dudes either. This is going to become the central thing of my life as I investigate this particular phenomenon. Well, before I get too deep on that, hey, if you pop open our app right now, look at this. Ooh, Revivalist tickets up for grabs. They're at Red Rock September 25th. The app is extra helpful. Hey, if you need to kill 10 to 20 minutes in the parking lot before you go into work, well, you can keep listening to us. You can stream us. But if you like the podcast thing, we have a lot of classic podcast episodes up there with a wide range of lengths, too, dare I say. I think I might have an upwards of 30 to 45 minute interview on one of those podcasts. Maybe a couple of those because I'm talkative. So you really kill some time. Get in late to work. And hey, while you're at it, win Revivalist tickets. You don't have the app, x1039radio.com, or the app stores. 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
3: Starting out this afternoon with a closure, Academy Boulevard north and southbound between Hancock Expressway and Estrezon Boulevard. That remains closed for construction purposes. Academy Boulevard southbound at Platt Avenue. We've got a crash there. Two left lanes are blocked, and we're basically seeing stop and go back through Galley Road. This traffic report is sponsored by Discover. 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I'm Leslie Scott. That's traffic on X1039.
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7: Good evening, Southern Colorado. We continue to watch for intermittent showers and thunderstorms for the rest of the night. There may be waves of heavy pockets of rain, and if you come across a flooded road, please turn around and go the other direction to not risk your safety. As we go into tonight, overnight lows will be in the 60s, and we see highs tomorrow yet again in the mid-80s and low 90s, with another chance of heavy rain in some spots. For Fox 21 Storm Team, I'm meteorologist Megan Montero.
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0: Alanis on X1039. Hey, sorry to report that I'm Crowley. Let's do a couple quick news hits here. Boy, a lot of bear stuff lately. Clearly, they are getting more and more used to human habitats, just rolling through. So all the old bear warnings, like, just amplify them. I mean, more bear attacks, didn't we? What? We've had like 6 bear attacks in the state just this year. And look at this here. How adorable. A bear walked into a fire station recently, and that's not the start of a joke. It's something that actually happened. Grabbed a gear bag and walked out. I want to shame the Colorado Springs firefighters for getting ahead of the joke I wanted to tell about this by referring to him as Smokey the Bear. But I will note, I'm sure that bear was just thinking like, look, I told you you were the only one that could stop forest fires, and I see you're not doing it, so I guess I'm going to take control here. That was my bear impression. You're welcome. We've also, if you've been putting off getting that license plate updated, getting that new sticker, better get on it. Enforcement kicks off this week, starting up. I'm not even here to be judgmental about it. I do, of course, get my registration done in time. I completely forgot to put the sticker on until like late July. And mine was needed to start in June. A month and a half. And I was like, oh, crap, I never put the sticker on. So I get it. But maybe take care of that. And finally, look at this. At a certain coffee place, the pumpkin drinks are coming back starting tomorrow. They're not paying me to say that. I'm just here to, like, get ahead of... I know a lot of dudes like making fun of pumpkin spice lattes. You know what? I'm not here to make fun of them. Pumpkin and spice rules, okay? I generally prefer to do pumpkin bread, but there ain't nothing wrong with it. It's fine. Oh, God forbid something be popular, I guess. Let's worry about bigger issues than just like fun fall drinks, because fall is pretty dope, honestly. And now I do kind of want a pumpkin latte. Hey, coming up, the drive at 5 with your requests and your chance to win a little gift certificate action. Got requests? Shoot me a text, 719-219-7625.
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2: We still have the closure of Academy Boulevard between Hancock Expressway and AstraZone Boulevard for construction. Southbound I-25 between Greenland Road and County Line Road. We've got an accident there blocking 3 left lanes. Northbound I-25 between Cimarron and Garden of the Gods, seeing that slow as well. 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I'm Leslie Scott. 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
2: Oh, look at this. Monday's over. It's raining out. It's all cloudy and cool. Not here to say summer's over yet. Feel like we probably still have a few more days in the 90s that'll wait, but you can feel it on its way out. Get the hell out of here. Stupid-ass hot, smoky summer is way too much. It's ruining our lungs and brains, man. Well, hey, I think with all that trial and tribulation of this summer, you could probably use a little comfort cuisine from Susanna's Comfort Cuisine, which is bringing you the Drive at 5 today through the Downtown Partnership. I'm going to get you some comfort food coming up a little bit later. Hang out for that. Requests as well, 719-219-7625. So far looking at requests from Muse and the Backfires and Pete Gabe. That's what I call him because it's my nickname for him because we're bros. We're so tight. Pete Gabe. Best part of Genesis. I don't know the other members other than Phil Collins, and he just sucks. And I stand by that. Kings of Leon on X1039's Drive.

0: New Death Cab Riptides on X1039. Hey, it's Crowley. It's the Drive at 5. I appreciate, one, that a lot of new songs are all mentioning cigarettes these days, but I almost think more bands should take a cue from Death Cab there. All new songs should have the phrase "too tired" in them somewhere, just for the cultural zeitgeist. Oh, hey, is it time for traffic already? Are we too tired for that?
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2: We've got a crash causing at least a 50-plus minute delay on southbound I-25 between Greenland Road and County Line Road. We've got an accident. Three left lanes are blocked. HOV lane and two left main lanes are also blocked. So very much at a crawl as you make your way southbound this afternoon. Northbound I-25 between Cimarron and Garden of the Gods also seeing it slow. 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I'm Leslie Scott. 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

Peter Gabriel on X1039 with Games Without Frontiers requested here for the drive at 5. About to hook you up with some Susanna's Comfort Cuisine. I do have to make a couple of quick notes about that Peter Gabriel song there. Did you know that was Kate Bush's singing, doing Jus Sans Frontières? I always thought she was singing in English and was singing She's So Far From Here, but no, it was Jus Sans Frontières, which is just French for Games Without Frontiers. And I had the thought, did Tears for Fears get inspired by that song for their name? I always thought the word fears popped up in there, but no, it's Games Without Wars Without Tears. That said, there's no information about Tears for Fears getting their name from Games Without Frontiers. There probably is a story for where they got their name, but I was looking for Peter Gabriel stuff. They were inspired by Peter Gabriel. They formed in 1981. That song came out in 1980. Final fact is that... oh, I already forgot the final. The last thing being, though, that... when I tried to search Games Without Frontiers, Tears for Fears, anybody else knows, Google AI is pretty insulting. When it's like, I know that Tears for Fears did not do the song Game Without Frontiers. That's not what my search was for, Google. Stop thinking I'm dumb. I need some comfort cuisine. How about you? 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Hit me up. 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
1: We still unfortunately have the crash blocking two lanes. Southbound I-25 between Greenland Road and County Line Road. Left HOV lane is blocked. At least a 50-minute delay getting through there. Northbound I-25 between Cimarron and Garden of the Gods. We've got at least a 10-minute delay as you head through there. This traffic report is sponsored by the Colorado State Patrol. The average cost of a first-time DUI in Colorado is over $13,000, and a conviction gives you a criminal record. Make a plan for a sober ride before the party begins. Don't underestimate impairment. Colorado State Patrol. I'm Leslie Scott. That's traffic on X1039.
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1: Mumford and Sons on X1039's Drive at 5. Still got a requested Muse coming up next. We busting that out, but first do want to check in here with our winner for Susanna's Comfort Cuisine in the beautiful downtown. I will let you know ahead of time, this guy works with us and works with ice cream for some needed context for this call. So who do I have on the line?
2: Are you serious? It's Rich again. Did I get it?
1: Did you do it? Did you make it?
2: Yeah, I did it. Dog,
1: Rich. Well, you are now about to be rich in comfort food, man. So,
2: brother, that's tight.
1: It's so cheesy. I'm sorry. You're already rich in ice cream, though, too. So, I mean, awesome. you have the only important things in life right here. So,
2: yes, sir.
1: I'm going to challenge you here. All right.
2: What's up?
1: Because I want to hear one of your favorite comfort foods, but it can't be ice cream. That's too obvious.
2: Okay. All right. My honest.

0: And there's so many places you can tell they just get the like Cisco frozen special.
1: Yep.
0: It has that like kind of crumbly. It's kind of thin. Yeah.
1: Yes.
0: And I don't even hate those though. Like,
1: no, I'll still eat them. I'll still grab them. Yeah. Dude, absolutely. But when it's fresh and it's made with love, it's something else.
0: Yeah, dude. It is. It's kind of like the old pizza or democracy thing about like where it's like sex, where it's like even when it's bad, it's still good. That's country. That's chicken fried steak.
1: Exactly. Yep. 100%, dude.
0: All right, dog. You, you understand it. Therefore, you have extra earned and deserved this Susanna Comfort Cuisine gift certificate. Your caller 5, bro.
1: Thank you, brother. I really appreciate it, dude.
0: Chicken fried steak or country fried steak? Doesn't matter as long as it's in my belly. What I find funny is when places will try to stick with a theme and be like, it's chicken fried chicken. You didn't need to do that, man. You can just call it fried chicken. Muse with Cryogen on X1039's Drive at 5.

0: X1039. Hang on, because I have to reply to a text that I'm about to read here. Thank you, Mike, in our discussion of how Tears for Fears got its name earlier, or rather me just being completely ignorant. I hope this is true here, actually. I'm just going to take your word for it, man. I guess we have to do that with Google and AI anymore, don't we? But Mike says Tears for Fears took their name from the psychological concept of primal therapy developed by Arthur, I'm going to probably mess up the last name, Yanov. Founders Roland Orzabal and Kurt Smith read Yanov's 1980 book Prisoners of Pain, which described emotional healing through tears as a replacement for fears. Is that a solid deal there? I mean, sometimes I'm so afraid I cry. Is that same difference there? Well, hey, you should have both tears and fears if you want to win Phoebe Bridgers tickets and you're not willing to text us in for it. Because, yeah, we got free Phoebe Bridgers tickets, Ball Arena, October 19th. You want in on that? Dude, she's a hot act right now, and I'm not talking physical attractiveness. I mean, we can, but I'm saying popularity-wise, Phoebe Bridgers destroying right now. She seems like a cool lady on top of that, too. You want to go? Text the phrase, I know the end, to 719-219-7625. I know the end. This is one of our, like, week-long or so giveaways, so it's going to be, like, almost a week before a winner gets picked. So if you text that in, do it now so you don't forget, but don't expect to be getting an immediate, like, hey, you won, here are your tickets. It'll be a bit. Heads up on that. Well, happy drive at 5. Happy Monday being over with. Happy rain. Happy Susanna's Comfort Cuisine bringing you the drive at 5 all week. 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Especially as food's gotten more expensive. 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Well, get it at Susanna's Comfort Cuisine, man. Coming up, we're busting out new music from In Color, new Noah Kahan, and more. It's X1039.
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3: Not too much of a change when it comes to the accident southbound I-25 between Greenland Road and County Line Road. We've got two lanes blocked. One of them is the left HOV, and it has definitely been causing quite a bit of delay, at least a 10 to 15 minute delay through there. Southbound I-25 between Ray Nixon and Lauren Lane, we've got an accident being reported there as well. This traffic report is sponsored by Aleve. At some point, body pain may creep in and become your reality that day, but Aleve is here to keep you moving. One pill gives you up to 12 hours of body pain relief, so don't let pain hold you back. Try Aleve today. Use as directed. I'm Leslie Scott. That's traffic on X1039.
10: X1039.